0: stupidity. Fret not, we got you covered on our Cigar 101 episode, where all of the cigar speak will be decoded. Just search for Sip Suds Cigars 101, and that episode called Smell My Foot should pop right on up.
1: Lars, put your shoes on.
2: That was fun. We did all that with our feet.
0: That's interesting. That was an interesting day.
2: Yeah.
0: Anyways, or you could just follow the link on our show notes.
3: Yep. You did it again, Rich. Please refrain from using the term smell my feet and pop up with zero warning. Let's keep this conversation civil. Mental trigger reminds me that Barger thinks that steel toe flip flops are OSHA compliant.
2: They are.
1: Or they're not.
2: They are till you get caught.
0: Yeah.
2: That's right.
1: You gotta show, how else do you show off that pedicure at work?
2: I know. Like, crazy. You know, my little girl painted them toenails for me. You guys are going to see them.
4: Banned once again.
1: Well, we did have a chance to smoke all these cigars in advance, and most of us are going off the notes we recorded at that time. Some of us, Barger, will be using the Barger method of, oh, yeah, I don't need to write it down, and hope we recall some of that information proportional to the THC dosage flowing through our system at that particular moment.
2: I feel so seen.
3: So I get to read the background.
1: Where's the bong sound effect?
2: Yeah. It's on there somewhere.
5: Seek the Holy Grail!
3: All right. So I get to read the background of Crown Heads because I can handle all the big words and not be offensive.
1: We're about to find out.
3: Unlike
2: I feel like
3: Barger.
2: I'm in timeout this episode.
3: Or at least I can fake it. All right. Plus, there was two episodes that I was not a part of, and they'll be on the show links notes of the episode.
2: Big words
3: are struggling. Okay, so here's some history that you should all know to understand about this iconic brand. This all started with Jano Osner. He was an engineer at DuPont in Old Hickory, Tennessee. Yes, that is the home place of Nate Bargatze. He started restoring and creating meerschaum pipes on the side, then developed the business into selling pipes, then humidors and cigars. The CAO brand was created and is still widely known globally. John Huber was CAO's main blender at the time, and Tim was the sales side of it. Tim was named a president of CAO in 2006. CAO agreed to merge with General Cigars in 2007. Right.
2: That was a fun time.
3: Yeah, such a good time.
6: I wish to register a complaint.
3: Yes. Then Tim and John parted ways with General in 2010 when the brand was bought out by Scandinavian Tobacco Company, Tobacco Group, sorry. CAO lost some core people, and with that goes the brand's identity. While John was not beholden to some non-compete clause, Tim was for 10 years. He could work on the industry but not build a competing brand, which is CAO. This dedicated balance to John and Tim. This was a delicate balance to John and Tim.
2: Yeah.
3: Yes. Words matter. And thus, Crown Heads was created by John and Mike Conder, who were formerly employees of CAO.
0: Crown Heads believes in continuous improvement and in a marriage of tradition with innovation. Crown Heads feels that tobacco lives, breathes, and speaks. It leads the blend and its name's the brand. I'm just thinking about the THC content.
3: Also, words are contagious.
0: Crown Heads is influenced by a time when quality, pride, and integrity mattered. They are not here to do it like everyone else. When the rules don't make sense to us, they carve our own path. It was towards the end of 2010 that CAO was in the midst of this tumultuous period of uncertainty, transition, and change.
2: How am I the one correcting the grammar here?
0: I don't know. CAO International Inc.
2: Oh, how the turns have tabled.
1: Yeah, nice.
0: This is brutal. CAO was caught in the media, the middle of corporate merger between Swedish Match and ST Group, CAO's parent company at the time. The very foundation that CAO had built upon, people, relationships, integrity, and loyalty, were being stripped away. The end result would be that many people, whom they considered as family, would soon be unemployed.

0: moves.
1: So Broadway, the blend uses a Connecticut broadleaf wrapper over a binder from Jalapa, Nicaragua, and fillers from Esteli, Jalapa, and Ometepe, Nicaragua. It's made at Nicaragua American Cigar SA factory, a factory that enjoys a very close relationship with Olivia Tobacco Company, one of the preeminent broadleaf suppliers. This is a quote, some of our most popular releases over the years have utilized Connecticut broadleaf wrappers. That was from John Huber, co-founder of Crown Heads. When we were contemplating a new brand, the thought of taking a broadleaf way approach towards it, coupled with the fact that Nashville's Lower Broadway district had become something of a legend as a destination, was serendipitous. CAO offers more.
0: Yo, serendipitous. Continue.
1: Oh, he's telling you to go to break.

0: All right, welcome back. I think we might have gotten this thing back on the rails, but we will let you tell.
1: No promises.
0: Pretty quick here.
2: So, there are no rails available.
0: Yeah. All right, back to the Broadway. So, John Huber was saying that when we were contemplating a new brand, the thought of taking a broad leaf way approach towards it, coupled with the fact that Nashville's lower Broadway district has become something of a legend as a destination, was serendipitous.
3: I'm waiting all day for that.
0: Mm. CAO offices were on 2nd Avenue and Church Street, about a block from Lower Broad. So this was homage back to working in that part of Nashville. It was the one building that was completely destroyed in the Christmas Day bombing in 2020. That was a weird day, wasn't it?
3: Yeah, I remember that.
0: So the Broadway is offered in three vitolas, the Robusto Extra, which is a 4 3/4 by 52, the Epicure 5 1/2 by 56, and the Toro 6 1/2 by 54. Thank God that's over.
1: So and the plane is landed.
3: Yeah, scared.
0: Oh, my Lord. I love that cigar, by the way.
3: I love that cigar, too.
0: So good.
3: So what are we going to rate it?
0: I think...
3: I could go here. So we could go with five.
2: Yeah.
0: I would definitely get a box of those.
2: Yes.
0: Smoke one every time I'd get one.
3: I mean, the thing is the size that we got for this show, I feel like that's the perfect size for that cigar.
2: That is my favorite vitola for that cigar.
3: Yeah, it's not too big, not too small. And I love that Huber does the lower lines of the 50s in the ring gauge because it really just brings the flavor in the binder and the wrapper out. You know, what do you think? Anybody?
1: Bueller.
3: Yeah, Bueller.
1: Yeah, I mean, I think also paired with the release of like the rebrand and the new face that they put on Crown Head Cigars.
3: Yeah.
1: Also built a lot of anticipation around them also at the same time releasing something
3: right.
1: new. And, you know, the Broadway is one of those just kind of, you know, instant classics. It's a great foundation for this line of cigars. And, you know, I think... If you are looking to get into Crown Heads, I think a lot of the things that they've done have maybe been a little bit more kind of LE. The production isn't, or at the time.

0: wasn't necessarily huge. I think that they've put a lot more weight into that side of things. They're putting a lot more cigars there out on the market. And with the new brand, are a lot more visible on a shelf.
1: Yeah.
0: You know, obviously we're a little bit spoiled being in the hometown for the brand. But what a great way to, you know, start off 2025 for them.
1: So the rebranding, I think, in my opinion, is a step up,
2: yep.
1: You know, because they've always had the quality, like the quality in their cigars has never been in question for me because they're always my go-to. Does that make sense? If I'm in a humidor and I can't figure something out, well, I'll just get a Crown Heads because I know it's consistent, right? So I think now that consistency and quality is reflected in the packaging now. And it's very much, it pops on the shelf.
3: It's cohesive.
1: Yeah, they're all cohesive now, you know.
2: Well, and they're easily recognizable. I think before their branding wasn't kind of cohesive, so it was kind of confusing. But let me just say something about this particular cigar. I've smoked this several times, and every time I smoke it, the more of the cigar I smoke, the better it tastes to me.
1: Yeah.
2: Like the lower to the bottom, it's like it builds in a very interesting way for me.
1: Is that why your fingers are yellow?
2: Well, you know, that and other reasons we won't get into.
1: Adult jaundice. No,
2: beaver nuggets.
4: Beaver nuggets.
1: That's right. Well, let's we're gonna move on to the Lime Priosa. The rating is that rating was 5 for those who didn't hear.
4: Yes.
2: Yeah.
1: Yeah. Good job on that cigar. Way to top that list there. So the Lime Priosa, tell us a little bit about this, because this has been released a couple different times.
0: Yeah, so the La Imperiosa 2015 was the follow-up to the most sought-after Crown Heads release of all time, the Las Calaveras Edición Limitada 2014, the first in what has now become an annual limited edition release for the company. It was produced by My Father's Cigars, the first time Crown Heads made a cigar outside of the Ernesto Perez Carrillo Tabacalera. La Alianza. This cigar is constructed of an Ecuadorian Habano Oscuro wrapper, binder, and filler, both from Nicaragua. Length 4.5 by 52, and is considered a petite robusto in the Vitola world.
1: Yeah. Yeah, the size we got was the smaller size. Now, do you remember if I'm not mistaken, didn't they make that in a Lancero at one time?
0: I don't think so. Yeah. I think you're dreaming.
1: Like the same time Barger. About the mule kick Barger. And stuff?
0: Barger.
1: What?
0: Yeah, I don't think they've ever put it out in a Lancero.
1: I thought they did once.
0: Well,
1: I've been wrong before.
0: Yeah.
1: I'll be wrong again.
0: We warned you about thinking, to be real honest.
1: Well, if they haven't, then they need to.
0: Yeah.
1: They need to bring it out as a Lancero. As an LE.
0: But I'll jump into the deep end, man. I smoked this thing weekly.
1: Yeah.
0: Right. It's one of those things. This is a on deck cigar for me. This is one that if I'm, you know, digging through the humidor a little bit and I can't really put my finger on, you know, something that I want to try out that's new or, you know, whatever, I'm sure. Like, well, this is definitely going to do the trick.
1: Yeah.
0: Right.
1: It just goes to the consistency.
0: This thing is a banger.
1: Yeah.
0: Period. So if you're out in the world and you come across, pick up as many as your little hands can hear.
1: What'd you think about it, Robert?
4: Oh, I love that cigar.
0: Yeah. That's it.
4: Yeah. If I was a six-fingered man, I would give it 6.
1: Well, thank God you're not six-fingered.
0: Did you get that pinky removed finally, dude? Yeah.
4: Finally.
0: Hell yeah.
1: Well, we tried to tell him one time, but, you know, he'd give us the six-finger discount. You know? All right, so I want to start off by saying let's rate this thing. We're going to give it another 5.
2: Yes. All around.
4: Yeah. That's always my go-to cigar.
2: You know, the thing about these are they're so consistent, too. Yeah. I mean, I know you guys keep saying it, but, like, they're rolled really well. The ash... just fantastic. Yeah. I mean, everything, every one of these, every one of the Crown Heads quality is just top rate.
4: Well, I love that Lampiresa so much, and the Los Calaveras from 2014 is an incredible cigar, so I'm glad they carried that over.
1: Yeah.
0: I think that maybe something else that endears me to that cigar, too, is I wasn't big into the cigar scene in 2014, so the first Los Calaveras release of 2014, I think, is something that I missed, but super cool for them to get that feedback, right, on a limited edition, and then take that nod from the consumer and put it into consistent production.
1: Well, the thing about, you know, when he started, it was more boutique cigars. And so the LE was all the craze. That's like, you know, Lugio and Tatuaje and all them started doing those LEs all the time. And so that was that was the rat race to keep up with, you know? And so now that everything's more cohesive in a slated platform, and it's like, we're just going to make good cigars.
2: Yeah. And once you find something that works like that, you got to keep going with it.
1: Oh, absolutely. Yeah. And we'll be right back with some more compliments about that.

0: Hey, welcome back. We are Crown Heads and Oz Family Cigar episode today. We just went over the La Impriosa, the 2015, the follow-up to their Los Calaveras. This was the last year's, though. We gave it a rating of 5.
1: Delicioso.
0: That's right. And I want to take a minute here and give some background to Oz Family with some compliments to Tim. We get to hang out with Tim a lot. You know, he's helped us navigate the cigar industry to avoid quite a few landmines. It's great we finally get to review some Oz Family cigars. We've had some of these sticks in various stages over product development, so it's really cool to talk about some of these as final production shipping products. At Oz Family Cigars, this is from them. At Oz Family Cigars, our goal is to deliver extraordinary, unique, and outstanding flavors that leaves you saying, wow,
2: wow,
0: wow, wow. Handcrafted under the highest quality standards, our cigars are made from delightfully unexpected combinations using the finest tobaccos, honoring the tradition of cigar making as a combination of science and art. We implement meticulous practices in the preparation of the tobaccos and in the making of the cigar. This is paired with the creativity and innovation approach to blending in order to achieve the finest smoking ability and flavors. We aim to bring people pleasure, really, through our cigars, whether enjoying them in the solitude or in the company of others, and hopefully with good humor.
1: I just want to say that those words should not be combined, Ron Barger. Solitude, pleasure, and cigars.
0: This sounds like a Tuesday.
1: Yeah. What flavor lube are you using this month, Burger?
0: It's watermelon.
1: All right.
0: Yeah. So we're going to transition into Oz Family Cigars here.
3: Hima yes haiden kichima ga hasukana. Yes haiden kichima ga hasukana. Ayo.
0: The first cigar we're going to go over is called the Forsat.
4: Forsat.
0: Forsat.
5: Crushed it.
4: Forsat.
0: Forsat. Yeah, nailed it. Yeah, it's a Turkish word when translated to English means opportunity.
5: I'm glad you had the opportunity to say that again.
0: Yeah, thank you. Thank you for that opportunity. For that Forsat.
5: Yeah. Not even
4: Forsat.
5: Close.
4: Forsat.
0: That's what I said. Forsat.
4: Forsat.
0: I got it. The Oz Family cigars are inspired by the real life journey of Essen and Jano Osgener. Miss him deeply. Yeah, he was a nice dude. So the Forsat represents the dream of coming to America, a country representing freedom and opportunity, symbolized by the Statue of Liberty. Through hard work and diligence, Jano and Essen earned scholarships for a graduate degree in the U.S., Jano at the Columbia University for a master's in mechanical engineering, and Hassan as the Fulbright Scholar at the Bank Street College of Education. They met at the International House in New York City and fell in love and shared interest in arts, culture, and industriousness. That's a big word.
5: We're proud of you, dude.
0: Thanks, man.
5: Congratulations.
1: You're doing great, man.
0: I nailed it. I'm killing it today. Oz Family Cigars Forsat blend features highest quality Connecticut seed Ecuador wrapper from a higher priming. It yields a bronze golden tan oily leaf. The fillers are from the finest combinations of flavorful mild Nicaraguan tobacco from the most fertile fields. As a result, the cigar is easily accessible in its mild to medium body profile. Yet with luscious rich flavors, Oz Family Cigars represents a real life example of how people from conflicting cultures and background overcame them through love, shared values, and humanity. The wrapper is a Connecticut Ecuador. Yeah, I can't. I lost that word. Yeah, the wrapper.
5: Cohesive Connecticut Ecuador.
0: Yeah, the wrapper is a Connecticut Ecuador. The binder is Habano Ecuador, and the filler is Nicaragua. You know, when this cigar came out, I was a little apprehensive about it.
1: How come?
0: Because it was new. You know, the I knew Tim and I knew CAO and I knew Crown Heads, but it wasn't. It wasn't CAO. The old. You know, mm-hmm. And I was worried, like that. What if it's not going to have that standard? But when I smoked it, all that went out the window. It was a slam dunk.
2: Yeah. And, you know, it's funny because CAO is a good brand, but it was a really good brand at the time when they owned it. They ran it. I mean, we've been over to their place many times. Great folks. And I was the same when they sold the brand and they came out with a new one. You know, it's almost like having a new kid. You're like, well, how can I love this one more than I love the one I have already?
0: Yeah.
2: But they took it to a new level. I think they took everything they learned from CAO and they took it to took all the good stuff with them as far as knowledge and the relationships that they made and where they get their tobacco and stuff. So,
0: absolutely. Yeah.
2: Oh, are we boring you?
0: No. Only you.
2: I found this one. I really like this cigar. I find it a little bit more mild than the other ones, which is good. In certain situations,
0: it's very approachable for anybody.
2: Absolutely. But again, just
0: Robert.
1: To me, this is a cigar smoker's Connecticut.
0: Yeah.
1: I think it is a great Connecticut for everybody. I mean, maybe not for the new person because there's a lot of cedar on that end, but it's a great smoke. I love that thing, especially with coffee.
0: Yeah. Well, coffee makes everything better, especially the first thing in the morning.
1: Ah, yeah.
0: Benjamin, speaking of mornings.
5: Morning.
0: What'd you think about the Frisat?
5: The Frisat was obviously my introduction also into Oz Family Cigars, but I also quickly found the Bosphorus soon after. Rich brought up comparing your children. You're not supposed to have a favorite, but the Bosphorus is.
0: But you know there's one you'd rather kick down the stairs.
5: 100%. I think Robert nailed it, right? Like, I think this is a great start your day smoke, mm-hmm. right? I think I've smoked many of these on a golf course as well.
0: Oh yeah,
5: right. This is the perfect thing to just.
2: And it pairs well with your shoes.
5: 100% it does. 100%. But this is a holster cigar, man. Like you keep this thing close. You hand it out to your friends. You take it to a wedding, right?
0: Yeah. It's like your everyday carry,
5: dude. You're just if you are trying to share, you know, the leaf with some friends or get some folks. Kind of interested. Funny enough, when you dropped the samples off to me, Barger, one of my servers in the hotel that I work at was like, oh, man, look at all these cigars. You know, I've never really smoked a cigar. I said, you know, well, you want to dip a toe, right? And this is the one that I handed him.
1: Yeah.
5: Right?
0: Yeah. Okay.
5: Because I was like, man, this is a great way to kind of, you know, introduce yourself to what premium tobacco is. What that smoking, you know, experience can be like, kind of walked him through it. And I was like, you know, if you've ever got some time and, you know, you want to sit down and share a stick, man, I'm happy to kind of share also some of the cool background, you know, because
0: about it
5: as a, you know, born and raised Nashville native, man, I'm big into the hometown team. So it's super cool. And I feel very fortunate to also have been able to spend some time with Tim and John and the guys from Crown Heads and Oz Family and share something, you know, as local as you can find, you know, with some new friends.
0: So what are we going to put on this one? We're going to go with a 4.
1: Yep.
4: Magnificent.
0: Well, man, I absolutely love these brands. We got just a little bit, you know, we have another segment, but like, want to take a second. Just what out of these three, man, what do you guys, what's probably your favorite ones?
2: I'm going to go with the Broadway.
5: Imperioso.
2: Yeah. Just because, to me, it's a little bit more flavorful, a little bit more, you know, deeper. Yeah. I mean, it's really hard to say because it kind of depends on what mood I'm in and what kind of day.
0: So I think mine is the next one we're going to be talking about.
2: Oh, well,
1: that's definitely mine.
2: I didn't know that was an option. I thought
0: of course it's an option.
2: The three, yeah.
0: I know what I said, you know what I meant.
2: Yeah. No.
1: Ben, math matters, but not with Barger.
0: That's right. Yeah.
5: That's why you have to wear open-toed shoes at work.
0: In case I got to count.
5: That's a 20.
6: What do I do after 10?
2: What do I do? Where do I go?
5: Oh, wait, I got these steel-toed flip-flops.
0: That's right. Well, we'll be right back after this, a few messages.

0: And we're back, folks. We just went over the Fersat from Oz Family Cigars, and we gave it a rating of a 4.
1: Magnificent.
0: But I want to go over just a few things real quick. We had mentioned the rebranding of Crown Heads. They had actually sent us some Tennessee Waltz to go over in this episode as well, but we had already done that cigar on one of our previous episodes, which you can go back and listen to in our back catalog online. But Robert was making a question about it. What were you saying?
2: I was asking if it's a little bit different based on the original blend or if it's a different vitola.
0: It's not, but right. That's what the packaging makes you think.
2: Yeah.
0: Because the new branding in the packaging makes you think it's a new cigar.
2: Yeah.
0: Which is funny how that works, right? Marketing 101.
2: I need to smoke an old one and a new one side by side just to kind of get that out of my head.
0: Well, good luck finding the old ones.
3: And I think we've seen it, you know, you see it with other brands too, right? Like they repackage, or the opposite, they do a line extension, and you think because it's from the same company that it's just, you know, a new thing or an old thing in a new package.
0: Right.
3: And that's not the case at all. But yeah, man, the power suggestion works every single time. But also cool that, like, you also got to have that experience, right? You also got to step into something that you were like, I think I know what this is. And then because your mindset had changed just that little bit, because it's in a new wrapper, because it has some new branding on it, you probably picked up something that you didn't pick up before.
2: Right.
4: Or maybe just paid a little bit more attention.
3: Right.
2: That could be it too. That could be it too.
0: So another thing people don't realize is Tennessee Waltz is part of a 4-part series.
4: Yep.
0: You guys remember that?
4: Yellow Rose of Texas.
3: The Tennessee Foxtrot.
0: The Tennessee Waltz. Rumba. The Tennessee Waltz.
3: Oh, just thought that.
0: The Yellow Rose from Texas, which you can only get in Texas exclusive. And you got the Ohio Buckeye, which is from Ohio, and then the Hawaii. Sweet. And remember what all those are for, right? So that's where he met his wife, where she's from, where he's from, and where they got married. And so that's
3: layers.
0: That's a little fun fact for you.
2: Awesome.
0: Fun fact for you today, folks.
2: Awesome.
0: Let's go over the Caratoba. Robert, why don't you tell us about the Caratoba?
2: The Caratoba.
0: Oz Family Cigars.
2: Yes. The Caratoba uses an Ecuadorian Sumatra seed wrapper over a Nicaraguan binder and fillers from the Dominican Republic and Nicaragua. As it has done with other lines before, Oz Family Cigars created the word Caratoba by combining two words together. Cara is the Turkish word for black and dark, like the heart of my first wife.
0: Ooh.
3: Yikes.
0: Sick burn.
2: While Toba refers to Indonesia's Lake Toba, the largest volcanic lake in the world. While Crown Heads and Oz Family Cigars are two separate companies, they share a lot of connections. The company uses the same sales force and warehouse. Furthermore, Tim Osner, founder of Oz Family Cigars, has been a longtime partner with Crown Heads. Mike Conder retired from Crown Heads as Crown Heads CEO, and the role was taken over by Tim. In addition, Osner bought Conder's shares. Many people involved, including Huber, Osner, and other staff, worked at CEO, as founded by Tim's father, Jano. So this is offered in 4 vitolas: the Robusto 5x52, the Robusto Extra 5.5x55, Gordo 6x60, where's that lube, and Toro 6.5x50.
4: Girth.
0: I think we did the Robusto.
2: We did.
0: Is that right?
2: Yes.
0: The Robusto?
3: I think you're thinking correctly.
0: I think you're right. All right, guys, what are we going to give this?
4: This is no question about this.
0: Everyone puts their fingers up, and then we've all got 5 fingers.
3: Mm-hmm. So, I thought Robert had 6.
0: Yeah. Well, he cut it cut off, remember? You didn't hear the conversation.
2: There's a 6. So, where's the time for 6?
0: That's right. There's not one yet.
4: Yeah.
0: But, hey, as you guys know.
5: Holy grail.
2: Yes.
0: As you guys are aware, we go to PCA every year, and we do an episode on that, and it's usually coming up, and it's next month in like 3 weeks, right?
4: Yes.
0: So 3 weeks from when we're recording this episode will probably come out while we're there or the following weeks, but I want to tell you guys a little bit about what they're set to introduce out there. So Crown Heads is set to introduce their Moonflower, which is a new regular production line that marks its significant milestone for the brand and its long-standing partnership with My Father Cigars. The release will make its global debut at the PCA Trade Show 2026 in New Orleans, representing the first all-new regular production brand Crown Heads has developed with my father's in more than a decade. A milestone collaboration over the years, Crown Heads and the Garcia family at My Father Cigars have collaborated on some of the brand's most recognizable releases. Moonflower continues that relationship while signaling a new chapter, one that blends familiarity with fresh direction for the portfolio. And I think this has a lot, you know, with rebranding, this is an excellent push on that. So it's a Nicaraguan Puro with layered complexity. Moonflower is built as a Nicaraguan Puro, incorporating tobaccos from multiple grown regions to create a balanced and evolving profile. The blend features a dark Corojo wrapper supported by the double binder from Esteli and Jalapa, along with fillers sourced from Esteli, Jalapa, and Condega. Together, these components are designed to deliver a cigar that opens with more assertive profile before transitioning into a layered experience. Says flavor-wise, the cigar begins with notes of white pepper and spice, gradually developing into creamy, cedar, and nutty notes, before finishing with a clean, slightly mint-like character. Overall, profile is positioned in the medium plus range, offering both strength and balance. You'll have to catch our full review and rating on our Instagram channel. It was just timing thing when we recorded this and the product when the product will be released. It'll be offered in Robusto, Toro, and Corona Gorda. I actually smoked this cigar last week at their office with them.
3: Nobody cares, dude.
4: Aren't you special?
3: You're the only one. Oz Family's also dropping a couple of new joints at PCA.
0: Yes, they are.
3: Some World Cup editions.
0: Yep.
3: And then Marcana, which is inspired by the soccer stadium in Rio de Janeiro. So got some heat coming from them at PCA too, which is awesome.
0: Yep, that's awesome. But it was fantastic. And it will be a very good addition to their core line.
2: I'm really looking forward to that Corona Gorda for sure.
0: Yeah. So obviously, which cigar stood out to most of you guys? Caratoba?
4: Caratoba.
2: Caratoba.
4: 100%.
0: Yeah. And that was one of the cigars from last year's best of, right?
2: Yeah.
4: Yeah.
0: And if you haven't heard our best of episode, you need to go back to our back catalog again and listen to that online. We go over about 20 different cigars that episode. Is that right?
4: Yeah.
3: Or exactly.
0: Yeah. So be on the lookout for that. What did you guys like about this lineup?
4: Everything.
2: Yes.
3: Yeah. Yeah.
0: Yeah.
3: No notes.
0: No notes. Mm-hmm. Just consistency, right?
4: Yeah.
0: Well, I definitely, you know, want to thank you guys for coming out today. It's a lot to do this episodes. So I want to make sure that we take time and appreciate one another.
3: Well, I think it's also
0: love you guys.
3: Important to mention that, like, even though this is a hometown brand for us,
4: mm-hmm.
3: And their cigars got great ratings, it's not only because they're the hometown team. These cigars absolutely rock.
0: So yeah, I'd like to give a good thanks to good old boy Benjamin for your time today.
3: Thanks for having me, Coach.
0: And good old boy Rich.
4: Just glad to be here.
0: And good old boy Robert.
2: Thanks for bringing up memories of my ex-wife.
0: That's right. That's right. That's
3: you brought
0: right.
3: those up, dude. We didn't have nothing to do with that.
0: I would say Mike, thanks that's for the ones and mine. Twos, but you know, he kind of does what he wants to do over there.
1: Banned once again.
0: But yeah, this is good old boy Barger telling you, hey, if you like what we're doing, go check out our back catalog online and give us a like and follow on our Instagram page. We got a bunch of stuff coming out. We do live interviews at PCA in April, so just be on the lookout for that.
4: Check our Instagrams.
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3: Send us a letter. Stuff.
0: That's right. Send us a letter smoke with a cigar signals. In it. That's right. And then, you know, just keep on smoking. No matter what it is, just keep on smoking and have a good time.
4: Yeah, let us know what you think of these, because obviously we're all on the same team here.
0: That's
4: but
0: right.
4: We want to hear from you.
0: Same team. See you later, folks.
4: Bye.
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5: This is Bird Note. Rosy finches are mountaineers with style. The three species found in the U.S. and Canada all wear pink on their bellies and wings. But spotting that namesake hue means trekking up some of the most rugged terrain on the continent. The gray-crowned rosy finch nests...

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bottles, the shade is amazing for now. 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

0: Here's my rec about rapping, singing, living, thinking, chilling, drinking, humility, bragging, rapping about feelings, cronies, homies, partying and chilling. These are Gemini jams.
1: 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Still after that cash, right? That plastic.

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And never vape when you're sad. Never vape with your mom. Always vape with your dad. Keep your battery full and your clouds in the sky. And vape from the day that you're born. And vape on the day that you die.

The time of judgment is nigh, as was written in the holy texts and inscribed on the four holy pillars. The red dawn glows upon a dead earth, and a dry wind blows. It will go like this. The Lord shall ascend into the seventh seat, and a new order shall come upon us all. The rivers will run crimson with the blood spilled, and the vapor revolution. And lo, the land will be barren, rich with the bones as thick as popcorn in the lung, and nothing will grow there, except the clouds blown in by the vapor revolution. There will be great deals and long accessible hours in a convenient location at the corner of Black Street and 2nd Avenue at the Vapor Revolution. All those that remain after ascension can shop at the Vapor Revolution. Cast off the shackles of oppression. Break the yoke of injustice. Know freedom by granting freedom to all those who rise up beside you. It is a just and vengeful God that leads this vapor revolution. No freedom from the billowing clouds or the seven great vapor lords. No freedom from the glowing green of a freshly charged battery. No freedom from the weight of a full vial of juice. And no freedom for a convenient shopping experience at the vapor revolution. No freedom at the vapor revolution. No freedom with different kinds of flavor juices, and different chargers, like when the charges off your phone, and even they might have like a little fan to cool it off, or something.

different flavors, like pork rind vape, maybe seafood vape, cucumber vape, a little screen on the vape, and it could tell you great fun facts or, hey, time to vape again, another flavor of seafood vape.

die. Please don't cry. Everyone shows up on funeral day, and so many cry and pray. Hypocrites stand up and say things to take the pain away. There's no end like death certainty, and it's an undeniable expectancy. One of life's true terrifying realities. And it's a tragedy when it happens from self-inflicted disparity. But it's no rarity in reservation, life's regularity. Examples can be found with a quick walk through the cemetery. We smudge the air for clarity, but the truth is it's hard to deal with a pain so unbearably, excruciating inherently, handed down generationally. It's in our veins.

die. 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It's time to say bye. Please don't cry. Week after week, we deal with these thugs in white sheets and the fucking police. 'Cause to you, we're disposable. In your reservation,

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5: Hey, it's me, Rob Kerwane, host of Rob's Rewind on CKMS. 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

Hey there, and welcome back to the Electronic Forest, where we play the week's best new electronic dance, pop, trance, house, and techno music releases. On today's show, we'll hear from Madonna, Cascada, David Guetta, Steve Aoki, Gnaw, and more. But first, let's get things underway with a vocal trance track from Ryan K and Ronsky Speed called Waiting for the Light to Break.

Let's run through what we played in the first set. After Waiting for the Light to Break, we heard Gravity by Steve Aoki. Chemistry from Australian dance music trio Gnaw with Nick Littlemore, Peter Mays, and Sam Littlemore. And Bizarre from the Queen of Pop, Madonna, and DJ producer Martin Garrix, who recently had another hit collaboration with Ed Sheeran's song Repeat It. Next up was a reworked version of Bronski Beat's 1984 song Small Town Boy by Coche. Do You Want It Right Now from Stefania, which uses the chorus of the original 1985 song by Sita Garrett. Utopia from Cascada, a Eurodance music act that peaked in the late 2000s featuring Natalie Horler, DJ Mannion, and DJ Yano. Still No Money from a new artist, Eric Johan, who's obviously experimenting with the Suno AI app. And Resurrection from RG and the legendary remixer and godfather of electronic music, Paul Oakenfield, the number one DJ in the world in the late 90s. And now let's get back to the music with Fading Echoes from Bastille, the stage name of Sebastian Florian Latil.

We started the second half with Fading Echoes, followed by Malibu from Florence Arnold, otherwise known as Flory, a folk electropop song called Maze from Vera Blue, the stage name of Celia Pavi, White Lies by Germany's Nils Hoffmann, and The Cinema from Aaron LeCount. Next, we picked up the energy level again to end the set with Human by David Guetta featuring John Martin, and the techno track Returning Home from Carla Blum. To close out the show, I'll leave you with some progressive trance from Ireland, Shearwater by David Broders. Thanks for listening, and hope you catch the next episode in a week. Take care.

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Reserved lands for my nation in the swamp. A slow death of a dying breed. On tough lands for us to grow our seed. Been ignored for way too long. While the government got to sing their song. A national anthem that celebrates the reasons that are wrong. For me to take a knee and protest your hypocrisy. Unfulfilled contracts signed with me. From the beginning to eternity, a better life for my kids to see. The day we're treated properly or equally. Terrified of your punishment. From your bullshit government. Band council settlements. Land claim embezzlements. While we're considered irrelevant to profit your establishment. My people caged in imprisonment. For protecting environment. You'll be sorry when that money's spent. From your resource development. You paved a long road of damnation. Destruction is your occupation. Long pipes of penetration into the lands of the First Nation. We are not complacent, and we won't tolerate your violations. We ran out of patience. Respect your obligations. Consult and accommodation. Violent implications without allowing you liberation from a standoff altercation. Continual preparation to end your environmental occupation. You'll never move us. You'll never break us. We'll always be here. We will survive. We'll protect her.

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1: Yeah, gotta get poetic.
0: How you say it?
1: Eti tapia.
0: Eti tapia. Eti tapia. Eti tapia. Eti tapia. Eti
1: saying that is coarse, rolling with thunder.
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6: Hello, this is the tugboat of the tug...

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inability to see past his own iniquities. 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The more we shake our foundations with guns and ammunition, earthquakes will continue to be the aftershock of our missions. 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

0: Tough talk today from Canada's premiers over what many are calling a national crisis. Almost 1,200 Aboriginal women and girls have been killed or gone missing
1: over the past
0: three decades.
1: Aboriginal women make up 4.3% of the female population.

Walt is gonna do it. I miss her so much. I know that the people that are here at this gathering are going through the same thing.

0: police have went down as though I were leaving on good morning.
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0: Translated conscientism. 1948, it was a sad day's decision. Nakba, Nakba, Cesara, Finance, Beyonce singing in Dubai is what it isn't. James Baldwin and Brando denounced it. Little Feather at the awards had to announce it. Occupation, ethnic cleansing and harassment. Same oppression, different indigenous inhabitants.
1: Our struggles are united, the people them are rising for freedom. We are fighting against genocidal tyrants, reclaiming our resources like the leaders of Sahel. When the world's a 1984 or where we must rebel. Hurrier, hurrier, educators and warriors. Be a leader, not follower. The ancestors will honor us. The future is ominous like the Abba Hieronymus. Hold radical hope in our heart, don't let despair swallow us. Fuck a colonist, the politics, a genocide apologist, the fascist, the economist, the piggies and the monarchists. Obvious to us that the problem is greed. Change is a giant tree with many leaves, grown from a tiny seed in you and me. Believe and see what we achieve. Taking to the streets, fighting in the name of peace. Knowing one day all people

0: speech. Now I speak with precision, every syllable fights like a prism of the wisdom in the middle of night.
1: They push fear through the prism of clinical news while I walk through the system in mythical shoes. See the ritual's truth, not political spins. I'm the sermon that they dread in the skin that I'm in.

0: The homie sample Gaza Orchestra off Instagram. 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Art, culture, science, religion, trying to erase it all. But you can't kill a revolution, you just make it stronger. And all the governments that turn their backs on egg them on. You show your face, masks off, been there all along. Slavery and genocide, colonization, this is the modus operandi of Western nations. And I don't trust China or Russia either. All I know is first stand up to your own leaders, supposedly elected in our names, the corporations with no land or country, and they all get paid, and we all get blamed. Bombs fall from planes, meanwhile Gaza still don't get aid. Free Palestine. Peace, love.
1: Check it out.
0: Free Palestine. Jewish brothers and sisters that stood up to oppression, survived the Holocaust, Crusades, and Inquisition. It's sad to see their name dragged through the mud, cause the Zionist agenda hijacked all the love and turned it into hate through these devilish ways. They learned from England, France, Spain, and the USA. Let's not forget Australia, Canada, apartheid, South Africa, colonial powers, all the same agenda. Europe conquered itself and then charted the globe. Like with the Irish and Basque country, it started at home. Domination in political clothes. Imperialism uses workers for malicious goals. Meanwhile, kids are still starving and blown up. It's twisted when I think of what's going on. Free Palestine. Peace, love.
1: Check it out.
0: Gaza Orchestra. Free Palestine. No justice, no peace.
1: Check it out.
0: Free Palestine.
2: Yeah.

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8: I think there's a lot going on in the world, and so for the next hour, I promise you a drama-free zone. Oh, there'll be heartbreak, there'll be tragedy, but no drama. We're just here to entertain you, so it's more of a musical than a drama. We're just here to play some tunes, old and new tunes. We're very versatile. And here's a song that is old and new. It is Barley Juice and Sweet Young Thing. Remember when the monkeys did it?

Baltic Crossing. They're a band from the UK, Finland, and Denmark. Their album is called The Tune Machine, and that was Whirling Waltz. Now, the McDaids are from much closer together. They are a family band, and this is their new single, Gardener's Child.

The very talented John McSherry, together with a Detroit rhythm section, you get the Ollum. And Stream of Silver from their album Elegy. They are coming to Vancouver in April to the Pearl. Do watch out for that show. It's going to be a killer. We also heard some heartbreak from the Clover Hearts, as I promised you, and Heartbreaker. They are from Sydney, and their album is called Germaniac. Here's Bruyle and Stuck Inside.

Traditional Scots from Denmark. That is the Cabby Drennan Band. New music. The album is called Ballads from Rainbow's End, and that was Marovnai. Well, keep your eyes and your ears on our show as we bring you the very best of Celtic music. You're listening to Celt in a Twist, and I'm Patricia Fraser.

0: The Mahones and Rise Again from their album Unplugged. And what do you get when you rise again? Why, you see the other side from the Afro-Celt sound system. We played that first. It's from their album Seed. Now here's Solace and a set that includes The Coconut Dog and Morning Dew.
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Now, I do want to remind you to check out our social media, including Facebook, where you'll find this playlist for this show. 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

0: Rura, and a tune from Murray Attaway. That is Allegory from the album Break It Up.
1: An island of tranquility to soothe your soul and ease your troubled mind. Celt in a Twist presents A Pearl of Wisdom and a Pause for Reflection.
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1: This is your Cosmic Celtic Play of the Day.
0: Our Cosmic Celtic play for today is Wreck of the Edmund Fitzgerald from the Punch Brothers. But first, a thought to ponder from the unfortunately not immortal Dale Earnhardt. You win some, lose some, and wreck some.

0: Lake Superior is so deep that the bacteria that are necessary to decompose bodies don't grow, and so the bodies stay on the bottom forever. Thanks. And on that cheerful note, thanks so much for joining us today on Celt in a Twist. We're produced and recorded through the facilities of Calcopirate Communications. Our producer is Cal Coat, who also hosts World Beat Canada Radio. Give it a listen, please. We're going out today with Paul Helleux and Friends and Plenty Irving. Till next time, I'm Patricia Fraser.
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10: This is Nasha Kasha, Ukrainian Almanac. 28 minutes of stories for everyone about Ukrainian life. Nasha Kasha is heard on 19 campus and community radio stations from Newfoundland to British Columbia. I'm your reporter, Stefan Andrusiak, from my archives. This is episode 217. Hey!

You're listening to the Dreadnoughts, Dreadnoughts, with their homage to the accordion, Polka Never Dies, from 2010. When I contacted them in February of 2020, they asked me to tell you that their most recent album, Into the North, is filled with sea shanties.

0: My father never played a musical instrument, but when I was 8, he asked me which instrument I'd like to play. Well, the guitar, I replied. So he called Mr. Pritsuk, who back in those days visited homes every week giving one-hour music lessons. I was ecstatic until, that is, I learned that he would be there to teach me the accordion. It wouldn't be too long before he took us to a store and convinced my parents to buy me not just any accordion. He said I needed a Gretsch La Tosca. Price? $300. It's a compact size model, 41 keys on the treble side and 120 bass buttons. It has three voices in the treble register, bassoon, master, and clarinet. Two toggle switches on the bass register. Double octave tuning. I wasn't very good. Had a hard time seeing the notes and responding with correct finger placements. Bass chords confounded me. One Friday, I tried to avoid my lesson. A friend and I went to a construction site after school. Meandering along the wooden substructure, I collected discarded empty pop bottles. I cashed them in for an ice cream soda at the Woolworth store at the Boulevard Shopping Center. In neighborhood parlance, I guess I was a bit of a shit. My parents worked so hard, and they wanted only the best for me. I did come home well after my lesson was to have begun. Mr. Pritsuk was still waiting. I did awkwardly complete my lesson, had a hard time seeing the notes through the tears. My father paid the teacher, and as he closed the door, he reached for his belt. I remember trying to slide under my bed, only half my torso fit. My mother had to drag my father away from me. That was the last time he would ever strike me, and as I recall, it was the last time I would ever see Mr. Pritsuk. There were two other teachers over the years. The first was Mr. Ilchina. Now, he was young and cool, and he also taught two of my friends. Bogdan and Zeni and I would learn the same songs. We once even performed together at our elementary school's Christmas concert. Now, that was fun. As young men do, Mr. Ilchina married, and he moved away. A little more enthusiastically, I did make an attempt to carry on my accordion learning. It was down the street and a few blocks over on Rue Bellanger, at Adrian's Music School. But by then, the Beatles were at the front of my mind. My father, realizing this, just shook his head and probably stopped trying to realize his dreams through me. His love for music never abated, and he did have more success with other people's kids. In 1968, conductor Rostislav Kulish and he would co-found a marching band for the Ukrainian Youth Association of Canada. It was called Trimbita. It ended up touring Europe and Canada, even to Ukraine, and it continued successfully for 4 decades. I never did join my father's band, but I did have the audacity to ask him for a set of drums. One day my father went to Arduni's music store. Mr. Arduni, for a reasonable price, had provided refurbished horns and other instruments for Trimbita. My father brought home a Sonar snare drum for me. Soon thereafter, I scraped together enough money to buy a starter drum kit. At the very end of this show, I'll close with some of the music my friends and I recorded, me on drums, in our band, Rushnichok. In later years, my father would let me know that he was pleased with the music that had become a part of my life, my way. My father, Mykola Andrusiak, died in June of 2016. He would live his final years at the Ukrainian seniors' home. It's called the Ukrainian Villa, and it's only 19 blocks away from where I grew up. Every month for the past 14 years, volunteers have been entertaining the residents there. The story you're about to hear about those singers originally aired in May of 2016. Nasha Kasha comes to you from CHRW 94.9 FM on the campus of Western University in London, Ontario, Canada. 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
1: Hi, my name is Jenny Panizak. I was born and raised in Montreal.
2: I'm John Panizak. I was born in France after the war and when I was already 13 years old. We came to Montreal here.

0: met my husband of 56 years in Montreal. We were married very early. I was married straight out of high school, raised four beautiful children. We've had a wonderful life together. I have, from a very small age, always liked Ukrainian music.
1: I was educated in Montreal, Darcy McGee High School, and St. Joseph Teachers College, and Sir George Williams University, and a stint at McGill University. So I ended up in education.
0: I lost my mother when I was 4 and a half, but I always liked to dance on stage for Ukrainian dancing. It just seemed to come naturally to me. People would throw money and candy on the stage. I would gather the candy and leave the money. I dance with Marinchak. Then after I had the children, I stopped. After 10 years, the kids grew up, had their own schedules and activities and everything. And my very best girlfriend, Albina, suggested to me, she said, why don't you go back to Ukrainian dancing? And I thought, oh, gee, that's a great idea. So I phoned Peter Marinchak, and I said, can I come back? Sure, by all means. Vera was dancing then, too. There were a few of us older girls that were dancing, and I really enjoyed that, and I became the mother of the Marinchak dance group. When we would go away, I would make sure that the girls stayed in their cabins and the boys stayed in their cabin. So they used to say, Mama, Moshna, Moshna, Chinna, Moshna.

Ukrainian song is very catchy, if nothing else. It touches you. It's very warm. It seems that we Ukrainians have songs for just about everything. Sad moments and happy moments, and life goes on, but you always sing.

0: My mom loved to sing. When she was at the Villa, she joined a group.
1: She was one of the first ones to sign up for the residence, and she stayed there until she was incapacitated by a fall, and they asked her to come here to the Villa. And she was here for, I don't know how many years altogether, I can't remember.
0: About 7 years in total, at the Villa, yes.
1: Yeah,
0: and then she got a stroke and she ended up at the Polish Institute.

And that's where we really got involved in the Spivanka. After a few months, I was approached by some of the people who worked at the Polish home, and they were looking for some support in their quality of life committee. They had that kind of a committee there, which was I thought was a good idea, so I did join the quality of life committee. The mandate for that committee was to work on activities and stuff, see how we could improve the lives of those people who effectively have been like taken away from their homes, from their communities, from their churches. All right, so

0: a little trio with an accordion that would sing, and everything was in Polish. So we said, hey, there's so many Ukrainian residents. Why don't we try and do something?
1: I must say that there were some activities for the Ukrainians. I know for sure that the choir, the Rosemount Choir, used to go there around Christmas time and sing.
0: The church choir.
1: The church choir would sing there once a year, which was nice. At Easter, Ukrainian people would come and distribute baskets. A nice initiative also. But it quickly became very obvious that there weren't just enough activity. So we thought that it might be a good idea to supplement the activities, if you will. And there were four people sitting at a meeting, myself, my wife Jenny, Marlena Galitska, who was the coordinator of the programs, and Roma Kulish. So we decided that once a month, for a period of an hour, there would be a sing-along for all the Ukrainian folks who are able to come down or can be brought down to the hall downstairs, and also for anyone else who would like to join. Polish people, Lithuanian people, whoever wishes to join was very free to do so. This was 2006. 10 years later, here we are. Yes, yes.
0: I would like to tell you that there was more involved to this than just sitting there. And the first time when we sat there and we sang these songs to them, some of them knew the words and they would sing along with us. Others did not. So we saw the need that we had to do something. First of all, he got in touch with Ruchnichok, okay? And it was it Shtik, George Shtik, I think? Andriy Harasimovich. And he gave him the words to a lot of the songs that they had played during their time. And John sat, typed out all these words, and then he also transliterated them into Polish. So then we had something, because we wanted the people to participate in this.
1: The program was designed in such a way that the people who came would be able to be active, actively participate, and not just be spectators, all right? Because it's much more meaningful if they can sing.

0: We started with three, and I believe we're up to 26 now, if I'm not mistaken. 26 volunteers who come actively. Some can, some can't. So we always have a full house. There is nothing more gratifying than standing in front of these residents. And when you see the looks on their faces, there are tears, there are smiles, there is so much emotion there that you go home and your spirits are so uplifted because you've made someone happy.
1: Ви слухаєте розповіді Кені і Івана Панисяків, співорганізатори щомісячних відвідань по домах, де живуть українці похилого віку, а саме канадсько-польський дім добробуту і українська віля у Монреалі. 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

0: About a year and a half after we started at the Polish Home, we introduced the same program, or a very similar program, at the Ukrainian Villa. We did not initiate it, but René Chumak, who's in charge of this institution, knocked on our door and said, "Hey, wait a minute. Can you come and help us out?" "Sure." And we did. So we set up the program a year and a half after we had started at the Polish Institute. You know, just a very recent experience. This is after working for 10 years in these two institutions. We get an invitation from Greystart, a long-term care facility, to do a Christmas concert. Close to 100 people came. It was an extravaganza. There were people crying. They were happy.
1: You know, you're young, the world is there, you're going to go out and conquer everything. You get married, you have kids, you do what you can. This is something that is precious to you. Yes, you integrate with the rest. Canada is a big melting pot, but you have to keep what is yours, and that is ingrained deep in you, which you give to your children the best way you can, and let them give to their children.

0: У нас багато старших українців в Монреальській околиці живуть у домах для старших людей, тому що вони вже у своїх домах не можуть жити. 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
1: These are the people that the older people that gave up everything to bring you here to Canada and give you the life that you now have. It's that pull to give back to these older people who have built this community, who are now not capable of getting out, so you bring it to them.

Earlier in the show, you heard Boris Ostapienko playing Prelude and Fugue in E minor from the Third Suite for Bandura by Mykola Dremlyuha. And this is Rushnichok, a band which started in Montreal 50 years ago. I wish to gratefully acknowledge that partial funding for Nasha Kasha comes from the Shuchenko Foundation and the Ukrainian Credit Union. Back in a week, God willing, до милої зустрічі за тиждень часу, дорогі слухачі.

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0: Looking for great food, cold drinks, and the ultimate place to hang out? 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

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I'm not a TV person. I don't watch too many movies and TV shows. I like listening on radio. I listen to the music. I listen to podcast. I listen to anything else. People talking. 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

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taped program. I won't be doing it live. So probably the leftover song which I couldn't run today will be part of the first half hour next week. Agle hafte jo hai, mera show hai, mera work show hai. So I won't be available to do the radio show, but it will be on with all the music. Aapke liye nayi koi playlist bana ke main taiyar karungi. So please keep listening and stay tuned. क्योंकि उसके अगले हफ्ते then let's talk about something different. कुछ और नया होगा, कुछ और नए गाने लेके मैं आपके लिए आऊँगी। अब अपने स्पॉन्सर्स का धन्यवाद करना 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

What a beautiful morning. We are starting with one beautiful song after another, and that too classical song, jo isme music hai, jo instrument hai, jo awaazein hai, jo inki riyaz hai, ye practice karte hain, itna time lagate hain. That's absolutely beautiful. Thank you, Lakshman uncle, and thank you, Koki, for this request of these beautiful songs.

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And as I said, for the best cooking Indian food essentials, cooked, freshly cooked meals, that's your one-stop shop. अगले जो हमारे स्पॉन्सर हैं वो हैं आईवी ऑप्टिकल्स। हमारी कम्युनिटी की 30 साल से भी 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about it. I also have one announcement, our community announcement. Koki just informed me that India Canada Association will have their yearly mela, which is on September 13th at Kitchener City Hall. This is an ongoing thing. Every September they hold a mela, which is the best mela in town in the every year. They have musicians, they have vendors, they have people selling things, people buying things, they have henna. I mean, I can go on and on. And the food, absolutely delicious food there as well. So if you want to be sponsor the show, or if you're a vendor and you need information, you can visit hello@icawaterloo.com, that is hello at icawaterloo.com. and as I said, if I went through too fast, please contact me. I would be happy to pass on any information to you. So mark your calendars, September 13th ICA Mela for the year. चलिए प्रोग्राम को आगे बढ़ाते हैं। तुम का टॉपिक था, एक गाना मेरे दिमाग में आया, बहुत दिन से नहीं चलाया है, एंड दिस मूवी हैज़ बीन द दे कॉल 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So we bought the tickets for this movie, and when the screen came on, you should have seen my children's expression. We still cherish it to this day, and that was many, many, many years ago. So let's enjoy this song. Thodi si kahani thi iske piche. 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

Let's move on to next request. 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This film Daag ka ye geet. So Suwan, here's your song from Daag, Hum aur Tum, Tum aur Hum.

This next song is requested by Mahi, and this is from the ever popular movie from last year, Sayyara. So let's enjoy this beautiful song.

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You can eat all you like, especially on the weekend, all you can eat South Indian food for a very special price. And the weekdays also, they have some kind of special going on. 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They have 3 locations to serve you in Kitchener Waterloo. 101 Hazel Grand Drive, Kitchener, 500 Glen Forest Boulevard in Waterloo, and 1541 Highland Road West in Kitchener. 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India-Canada Association will be hosting their Mela on September 13th at Kitchener City Hall. 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You can get all the information there. And it's going to be fulfilling day, so mark your calendars, go with your family and friends, and you won't be disappointed. चलिए, ये सब तो मैंने आपसे बातें कर ली. आज का टॉपिक था तुम. मैं आपको सुनाने 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

find the song I wanted to. Didi, I picked a song for you. It is from Jodha Akbar, Manmohana, aur Bela Shinde ki awaaz. 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So this is for Saroj Chopra, the In Mrs. Saga.

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So these are the kind of associations and how much effort they put out for you. Should celebrate, thank them and appreciate them and be part of it. That's all I can ask you for. There's another picnic coming up. I think it's East Indian Ladies Club on Wednesday. If you're not part of it and you want to be or you want to join the picnic, call me. I would be happy to connect you with someone. So चलिए इसी के साथ आप इंदु को आज्ञा दीजिए. इसके प्रोग्राम में जो आपको मैं सुनवाने जा रही हूँ ये है फिल्म सहरा का गाना तुम तो प्यार हो सजना, लता मंगेशकर मोहम्मद रफ़ी जी की आवाज़. और कई गाने हैं जो बहुत अच्छे चलेंगे, कुछ नए कुछ पुराने जो कि नहीं चलाए बहुत दिन से. ज़रूर सुनते रहिएगा, आप ज़रूर इन्जॉय करेंगे. आप इसी के साथ आप इंदु को आज्ञा दीजिए. नमस्कार.

0: 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I'm a member of the Protect Huron Natural Area Community Group. 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

0: 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And that was You Were Chosen to Be Here by Isaac Murdoch featuring Shannon Paul. We are Two White Feather, Lori Gentle Eagle, Cedar the Emotional Support Pup, and her wolf pack, Rogue, Arrow, and Rufus. This is the Red Road Journey, where we aim to amplify Indigenous voices to heal ourselves, our relatives, our communities, and our planet. We are broadcasting from the traditional territories of the Neutral, Anishinaabe, and Haudenosaunee people. And today on the Red Road Journey, we are going to focus on Disability Pride Month, which kicked off on July the 1st. The disability community is unique because it is the only marginalized group anyone can join at any time. It spans all ages, ethnicities, backgrounds, uniting a diverse population through shared experiences of accessibility barriers, adaptive problem solving, and the fight for inclusion and civil rights. The community stands out in several distinct ways. Unlike other demographic groups, disability is not fixed. People acquire disabilities due to illness, injury, or aging, meaning the community is constantly welcoming new members. The community fosters a rich culture centered around disability pride, adaptive arts, and historic milestones like the American Disability Rights Movement, highlighted in Crip Camp. With over 1.3 billion disabled people globally, it is highly diverse. Experiences differ drastically depending on whether a disability is visible, invisible, episodic, and whether a person belongs to other intersecting groups, such as Indigenous or senior populations. Flags symbolize solidarity, pride, and acceptance. And in 2019, writer Anne McGill, who has cerebral palsy, created the original Disability Pride flag. McGill was motivated to create the flag after a less than pride-filled experience at an ADA anniversary event. The original flag featured brightly colored zigzagging stripes over a black background. The zigzag symbolized the barriers people with disabilities face. However, this design caused symptoms in individuals with visually triggered disabilities when viewed on devices. Following community suggestions, McGill refined the flag. She straightened the stripes, muted the colors, and reordered them to accommodate red-green color blindness. She showed how our community works together when we face conflicting access needs. The new flag design is a collaborative effort, representing the community's unity when addressing challenges. McGill also waived her copyright, placing the flag in the public domain for everyone to use and remix. The diagonal band of six color stripes cut across the barriers, separating the disabled from society, representing light and creativity cutting through darkness. Each of the six color stripes hold meaning. We have red for physical disabilities, gold for neurodiversity, white for invisible disabilities and undiagnosed conditions, blue for emotional and psychiatric disabilities, green for sensory disabilities, including deafness, blindness, and other sensory disabilities, and a faded black background for mourning and raging for victims of ableist violence and abuse. Disability pride is crucial because it reframes disability as a natural part of human diversity rather than a defect to be hidden or pitied. It empowers individuals to subvert internalized ableism, fosters a distinct cultural identity, and demands equal access and systemic change. The importance of this movement spans several key areas. It provides a space where individuals can celebrate their unique experiences. Just as other communities have cultural heritage, the disability community has its own shared history, art, and language. For decades, society has viewed disability as a tragedy or something to be ashamed of. Pride pushes back against these narratives, allowing disabled individuals to openly exist and celebrate their inherent worth. Disability pride is deeply rooted in protest. Events, especially during Disability Pride Month, draw attention to ongoing systemic barriers, advocating for better housing, employment opportunities, and public accessibility. It invites abled individuals to learn about disability culture, to understand ableism, and recognize that inclusion is a fundamental human right. In 2026, the theme for Disability Pride is "The World Works Better With Us." And this is certainly true of one of the musicians that we've chosen to focus on today. Her name is Opal Dar, and we're going to play a little clip to introduce you to her, and then follow that up with one of her songs, the song being "Birds Hurting Birds Who Hurt Birds." But first, let's get to know this musician and woman from BC.
1: A couple of weeks ago, we told you about a nonprofit called Shift, supporting humanity in finding togetherness. It's all about inclusivity and community. Opal Darley is one of the people at the forefront of the group, a member of its inaugural board of directors. It's just one of the ways they give back, give of themselves, in spite of incredible challenges. Here is Opal Darley. This is Opal Darley. Their stage name is Opal Dar.
2: I am a solo parent and a musician, an artist, designer.
1: But the 43-year-old from Souk is more than that. They're a force, a presence. They mean a lot to many.
3: She comes as herself, so be prepared to show up as yourself, too.
2: Opal is a star in our community.
1: They have always made giving back their priority, even in declining health.
2: I have a dynamic disability. Sometimes I'm up, sometimes I'm down. Sometimes I won't be seen in community at all because I'm just surviving.
1: Opal has Ehlers-Danlos syndrome and chronic fatigue syndrome. They get hemiplegic migraines that rob them of speech, vision, and ability to walk. They are in excruciating pain all the time.
2: While I have a lot of capacity to give and create, I can't be scheduled because I don't know in the future when I can work.
4: Opal lives with different medical challenges and is, I think, really brave about saying, like, I can do this and I'm not going to do that.
1: Their steadfast determination, self-awareness, and self-acceptance has rubbed off on others, too.
3: She's actually helped me grow quite a bit into being unapologetically me. And she shines a lot of light where you didn't even realize it was dark.
1: If there is a dark side to Opal, it's expressed through their music. And stings
2: like a wound. I describe my music Not fast enough, not funny enough. Like my personality. It's actually very serious. I think my music taps into the very serious side of me.
1: Opa was born into a family of musicians and has performed in a variety of capacities from a very young age.
5: And why are you here? Why did you come to Canadian Idol?
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1: They appeared on Canadian Idol and perform as much as they can.
7: Gone before you had it.
1: Opal's latest album, Birds Hurting Birds Who Hurt Birds, was released last year and is available on all platforms.
2: I'm a clown, but in my music, I'm very serious. And it's me unpacking a lot of trauma and sadness and fear. And I would say it's the kind of music you put on a rainy day when you want to have a little cry or feel moody.
1: Moody, serious, sad, it's all here. But what's also in Opal in everything they do is light. And it's all thanks to her mom, she says.
2: I was raised this way by my mother, who is a healer and spiritual teacher, who named me Opal and said, "This, I'm not going to let anyone dull your shine."
1: Shine on, Opal. Shine on.
8: Be careful what you wish for.

Okay, and that is Birds Hurting Birds Who Hurt Birds, Opal Dar, and that's the title track from her album. I did not know she was on Canadian Idol, and it looks like it was roughly around the time when I was following that show very closely. So I had some friends, very dear friends, who were in

unhealed childhood trauma doesn't just disappear. It shows up decades later as autoimmune disease, heart issues, chronic pain, fatigue, and mental health struggles. What happened to you at 4, 10, or 15 may still be influencing your health today as an adult. And I have been diagnosed recently with an autoimmune disease. It is affecting my thyroid. So we're working on stabilizing that and bringing more balance into my life. As many of you know, I also have arthritis, osteoarthritis in particular, affecting my knees, my feet, my hands, my shoulder, and I am constantly being monitored for rheumatoid arthritis as well. So a number of challenges, and all related to a nervous system that has been distressed and in survival mode for far too long. And one of the things that has been particularly difficult for me, believe it or not, is not so much any of the symptoms, although they are, you know, can be very disabling at times. But the hardest part for me has really been about everything changing around me as a result of the diagnosis and disability. I've particularly experienced changes at work. I was accommodated very briefly, in the scheme of things, with a remote work assignment. And then that was being challenged by my employer, so much so that it actually led to me being forced to take some sick time. And so currently I am on a sick leave, not by choice. I felt very much that I was pushed into doing so because of the lack of understanding around accommodations and that process and some ableist attitudes. So what do we mean by ableism? That may be a new term for some of you. Ableism is the discrimination of and social prejudice against people with disabilities. And it's based on the belief that so-called typical abilities are superior. It's rooted in the assumption that disabled people require fixing. And it defines people solely by their disability. Ableism classifies entire groups of people as less than, and it includes harmful stereotypes, misconceptions, and generalizations of people with disabilities. It can take many forms, including the lack of compliance with disability rights, laws, for instance, the right to a reasonable accommodation in the workplace, segregating students with disabilities into separate schools, the use of restraint or seclusion as a means of controlling students with disabilities, segregating adults and children with disabilities in institutions, failing to incorporate accessibility into building design plans, buildings without braille on signs, elevator buttons, etc. Building inaccessible websites. Using disability as a punchline or mocking people with disabilities.

refusing to provide reasonable accommodations. That's in there twice. How ironic. The eugenics movement of the early 1900s and the mass murder of disabled people in Nazi Germany. But what about everyday or what might be considered minor forms of ableism? What does that look like? Choosing an inaccessible venue for a meeting or an event. Therefore, you're excluding some people from participating. Using someone else's mobility device as a hand or footrest. Framing disability as either tragic or inspirational in news stories, movies, and other popular forms of media. Casting a non-disabled actor to play a disabled character. Making a movie that doesn't have audio description or closed captioning. Using the accessible bathroom stall when you are able to use the non-accessible stall without pain or risk of injury. Wearing scented products in a scent-free environment. Talking to a person with a disability like they are a child, or talking about them instead of directly to them, or speaking for them. Asking invasive questions about the medical history or personal life of someone with a disability. Assuming people have to have a visible disability to actually be disabled. Questioning if someone is actually disabled or how much they are disabled. Asking, how did you become disabled? Microaggressions are everyday verbal or behavioral expressions that communicate a negative slight or insult in relation to someone's disability. So when we're talking about ableist microaggressions, here's some examples. That's so lame. That guy is crazy. You're so retarded. Are you off your meds? It's like the blind leading the blind. My ideas fell on deaf ears. You're acting so bipolar today. I'm super OCD about how I clean my apartment. I don't even think of you as disabled. So what can we do to recognize and stop ableism? Well, we can believe people when they disclose a disability. Don't accuse people of faking their disability. Listen to people when they request an accommodation. Don't assume you know what someone needs. Never touch a person with a disability or their mobility equipment without consent. Keep invasive questions to yourself. Don't speak on behalf of someone with a disability unless they explicitly ask you to. Talk about disability with children and young people. Incorporate accessibility into your event planning. And learn more about being a good disability ally. And perhaps most importantly, make sure people with disabilities are at the table where decisions are being made. This next song that we're going to play is by Matt Mack, featuring Rex Smallboy, two Indigenous artists who have used their lived and living experiences with disability. So Matt Mack being blind and Rex Smallboy sharing his journey of healing from grief and loss with youth, in particular youth who struggle with addictions. So we're going to take a listen to their song that they did together. And this song is Give It Time.

0: nights. Nothing worth having is ever gonna be easy to get.
1: Yes.
0: Give it time, keep trying again and again.
1: Do it again.
0: Hold yourself up with love and with pride.
1: Deep inside.
0: You are worthy.

beautiful picture here at the end of Matt walking along the coastline. Did you know that Canada has a Disability Inclusion Action Plan? It is guided by the principles laid out in the Accessible Canada Act, including the phrase, "Nothing without us." So persons with disabilities need to be involved in the development and implementation of all government systems, policies, programs, and services. It takes a human rights-based approach. Human rights principles need to guide the development and implementation of our systems, programs, and processes, including the principles of equality, anti-discrimination, participation, and inclusion. Intersectionality. Government systems, policies, programs, and services must take into account the different ways that persons interact with their environments, and the multiple and intersecting forms of marginalization and discrimination faced by individuals. And there's five key objectives that the Disability Inclusion Action Plan looks at. The first one is to improve the social and economic inclusion of persons with disabilities. The second is to reduce poverty among persons with disabilities. To achieve the Accessible Canada Act goal of a barrier-free Canada by 2040. Number four, develop a consistent approach to disability inclusion across the Government of Canada and make it easier for persons with disabilities to access federal programs and services. And lastly, to foster a culture of disability inclusion. And persons with disabilities represent a very diverse and significant portion of the Canadian population. In 2017, one in five people in Canada aged 15 years and over had at least one disability. So that's about 6.2 million people in Canada had at least one disability. About one in three Indigenous people have a disability. So a much higher rate than that of the general population. Disability is also most prevalent amongst seniors. So almost two in five of those 65 and over have a disability. In total, nearly 917,000 working age persons with disabilities lived in poverty in 2017. Of them, more than 550,000 were living in deep poverty. There are an estimated 1.9 million people with disabilities aged 15 to 64 who are not in school or employed. 852,000 of these people have the potential to work. This is significant, this next one. Well, they're all significant, but from 2009 to 2013, 84.3% of disability-related complaints were received by the Canadian Human Rights Commission, and they were directly tied to employment. I myself am headed there with what I'm going through. 50% of persons with disabilities reported experiencing barriers that limit their ability to move around public buildings and spaces. And nearly half, 45% of persons with disabilities have encountered barriers related to information and communication technologies, which is alarming to me. I certainly thought that we were improving in those areas. We have so much
available to us in terms of technology to make these improvements. 30% of persons with disabilities report being treated badly or differently, often because of ideas, beliefs, or attitudes that others have about disabilities. So again, that piece about ableism and challenging that prejudice and discrimination is vital. Our next song comes from a musician and activist who has been missing from the scene for a while until just recently, and we're certainly grateful to have her back. She was hit, no pun intended there, by a number of hardships over the last little while. A brain injury that she's in recovery from, the loss of her brother due to addiction, and then more recently we'll hear her speaking about, quote, a woman's health issue that took a while to be resolved. But first, let's hear one of her new songs. This is Kitty Star, and the song is Destroyer.

This morning, it looked as though the sea had turned to treacle. It even sounded different. Kuwaiti oil gurgling ashore. Life in this area may never recover. Environmental catastrophe to the region.

0: Okay, she is back. That is Kenny Starr with Destroyer. And we're now going to listen to a clip from Kenny talking about a health crisis that she had and how, you know, the allopathic doctors have systemically diminished her concern, but she is celebrating because she was grateful to have received care in Mexico.
1: Celebrating because I am 9 days post fibroid tumor and uterus removal. I am one of the lucky ones. And isn't that weird? Isn't that a weird thing to say, that to be female, consider care for chronic pain to make you a lucky one? Women's surgeries for reproductive disorders in so-called Canada are the last to be scheduled in the operating room. There's a number of different statistics that are available, but I'm not here to just like rattle off statistics. I'm more here to talk about my story and to celebrate the fact that it's spring and that I'm alive and that I was able to find a solution for 10 years of chronic pain. 5 years in the north, since I moved to the north, over 5 years, I saw 9 different doctors, and none of those doctors took me seriously until I was able to, I spoke, you know, with a personal friend who understands women's reproductive issues, Anne-Marie Caillé, and she said, oh, you really need a pelvic scan. That's what's been going on for you, and it's been that many years. And she was kind enough to advocate for me, and Nurse Dana up in the north was kind enough to listen to me, and together they were able to activate one of the doctors there who did a pelvic scan, a mass. And you know, even the name of that doctor was Dr. Patricia Jang, and I'm very grateful for her too. And do you know that even when they could see the mass, one of the resident doctors said, oh, it's probably just a fibroid. So let's stop right there and talk about what fibroids are. Fibroids are tumors, muscular networks that use the body's resources to create themselves. They leech on the body's vitamin and nutrient capacity, and they take all of the vitality from the host. So for 10 years, I had shortness of breath and a sense in my low back that was like the ligaments were going to snap. And none of the allopathic doctors that were attending to me post-car accident thought to do a pelvic scan. And then in the north, they also didn't listen to me. Now, do I think I'm unique? Absolutely not. Do I think I'm special? Absolutely not. That's why I'm talking about this. I'm not talking about this because I think I'm unique. I'm talking about this because I think this is systemic, and I know it is. So right now, I'm in a position where I'm recovering from a surgery that I probably needed 5, even 10 years ago. And I don't know what I'm gonna do with this, but this won't be the first, or this won't be the last video where I talk about this. Right now, I want to thank my dear Calesita for guiding me through this whole process. I was lucky enough to have booked some time down in Mexico. I booked that time, 6 or 9 months in advance so that it was affordable. I used points during that time because I thought I needed it as a writing break. And as it turned out, I was in dire need of surgical care. And my beloved hermanita was able to guide me through the process. I'm going to talk more about this and about the surgeons and about my experience. And I know that there's a lot of women podcasting about fibroid tumors and endometriosis and adenomyosis, I think it's called. But suffice it to say that this is not a singular issue, and we need to stop right now calling fibroid tumors fibroids. It's not just a fibroid. Would you say to someone who came in with a cavity, oh, it's cavity. Cavities are common. Like, of course not. Fibroid tumors are tumors. So let's just start there. So this is my first video about this. Again, I'm not unique. I would encourage anybody who's been through stuff like this to talk about it publicly. What I do know is slowly over time, if more women are vocal about their experiences, we slowly change the structural inequities that allow women to continue living in chronic pain.
0: leave it to Kenny Starr to talk about changes needed in women's health and also the health of our mother. Systemic change. We simply must be heard, and no more harm to women's bodies or that of our planet. As we near the end of the show today, Disability Pride Month on the Red Road Journey radio show, we wanted to draw your attention to some compassionate reminders. I follow a woman on Facebook, goes by the name of Bendy Bunny, and I encourage you to do so as well. And there was one meme in particular that I wanted to draw your attention to today. It says, in order to fully respect mentally ill and disabled people, you have to give up the idea that the world is a fair place where everyone eventually gets what they deserve and work for. Because if you don't consciously challenge that mindset, you'll find yourself directly or indirectly blaming struggling people for their struggles. The facts are that disability and illness can hit anyone. And the facts are that sometimes there isn't an effective treatment. Those are the facts that you have to face and internalize if you want to be a genuinely supportive ally. And disabled and mentally ill people deserve to not be in poverty, no matter if they're able to work full time, only a little, or not at all. We're a society, and ill people need to and deserve to be supported and deserve to not constantly struggle with their finances. I think I would add to this as well, not to have to hide or disguise, minimize their relationship status in order to get the benefits that they require to live a life worth living. I'm thinking of a dear friend of mine who has put off her wedding plans because both of them receive ODSP. And once married, their income would go down. It would become a combined income and they would be receiving less money to live each month. It's sad, but again, the facts. This is the reality in 2026. Now, some of you might say we've come a long way. I want you to pause for a moment and listen to this. I bet you did not know that it was illegal once to be disabled in public.
2: To be illegal to be disabled in public. Cities across North America made it a crime for someone who was visibly disabled to be seen on the street. Now, guess what year these laws were officially done? You might be thinking during the Renaissance, but you'd be wrong. This law wasn't officially removed until 1974. My mom would have been 13 years old, even though she looks younger than I do. The laws called them unsightly and a disgusting object. Those were the real words used. Back then, if you were disabled, you could be fined or even arrested for being seen. The whole point being that they wanted to keep disabled people out of sight. Now here's the part that's going to stop you in your tracks. The same discomfort that put those laws on the books is the same discomfort that I see sometimes when a stranger stares at my daughter. Now that law disappeared, but the discomfort didn't. It just got slightly quieter. So don't hide from it. Treat people with disabilities like they belong. Because they do.
0: It is often said, all my relations. And it is a philosophy that is foundational to Indigenous ways of knowing. Expressing the true interconnectedness of all living things It means that humans are related to and responsible for one another, their ancestors, future generations, the lands, animals, plants, and water. And it's a philosophy that recognizes that every element of the universe is worthy of respect. You belong, we belong. You are alive, I am alive. And we're going to go out with a song by Aqua Nibi Wawasconi, and it's entitled I'm Alive. Thanks for listening on the Red Road Journey radio show, and we will see you next Sunday afternoon. But here she is with I'm Alive.

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6: It's okay. We're just going live now, so I apologize for that. This is my first time doing the show, and I didn't turn the mics on, and that's something they told me. So, good afternoon, Waterloo Region. I'm Richard A. Stevens, fantasy author. It seems like it's going to be a day that's filled with a little fun nuances as we get the new host in here. But I'm your new host of Reader's Delight. Welcome to Episode 10. In conjunction with CKMS 102.7 FM Radio, the Canadian Writers Alliance is working to bring writers and readers together in an effort to promote our region's vibrant literary community. And today is October 6th, 2024. And as life would have it, unfortunately, all three of our guests are unable to be here today. So in their place, KW Writers Alliance co-founder Vanessa Ricci-Thode has offered to fill in. Thank you, Vanessa, for being here. Sorry for the mix-up. This is this is the way it's going to be for today's episode. So
7: we are having a day today, yes, but thank you so much for having me, Richard, and thank you for doing this. We really appreciate you stepping in to fill in when Jody had to step back.
6: Yeah, no, Jody is a great host, and we hate to see her go, but I'll do my best. I did run a show live on Facebook before, so this isn't new to me, but it's definitely new to me to be on radio, and that's why we're having a bit of a glitch in the studio, because I have to turn mics on and slide sliders up and down, and of course, I'm a bit nervous. So anyway, so what we're going to do today to fill in time is we're going to get Vanessa to read an excerpt from one of her stories. I'm going to read an excerpt from one of my stories. And in the interim, I'm going to ask Vanessa a few questions. We're going to have a running dialogue going back and forth. She can ask me questions as well about the writing process. And so hopefully it'll be a bit of interest to readers that are listening, and you can understand what goes on in the background with authors, because it seems like such a glamorous pursuit. But it's a long, dark road some days, and sometimes we just wonder, there's imposter syndrome comes in, and we wonder, why are we doing this? So anyway, again, welcome, Vanessa. And before we get started, I'm a fantasy author, and you're a fantasy author, and we've done a couple of book signings together at the Waterloo Library, and I wanted to ask you, before we get going, who is your favorite fantasy authors? Who are the authors that inspired you to write fantasy?
7: So I started with fantasy when I was a teen with Patricia C. Reedy in a book called The Raven Ring. And I just really loved it. And that got me into fantasy. She's more famous for the Enchanted Forest series, but she has all other kinds of books. She's a fantastic writer. Other fantasy authors I really love are Martha Wells, and N.K. Jemisin is a really brilliant writer as well. What about you? What are your favorite fantasy authors?
6: My gateway into fantasy was way back in 1980, so it's a bit before your time. And I was down at the local bookstore. I was into science fiction because I'm old enough to see Star Wars in 77. And I was writing a story about me. I was just in grade school. I was writing a story about me and my friends going off and saving the galaxy. And my teacher was actually the Darth Vader type character. But I went into the bookstore down in downtown Galt. I guess it'd be Cambridge at that point. And the local proprietor, he handed me a copy of The Sword of Shannara by Terry Brooks. And ooh. I had no idea about fantasy. And it was a great, big, thick, imposing book. Mm-hmm. And I took it home, and I just fell in love with fantasy. Like, it was magical. I get goosebumps just talking about it right now. So, there are a lot of amazing fantasy books out there. And but since that was my gateway into fantasy, that'll always be my favorite book. So Terry Brooks is my inspiration, absolutely.
7: Yeah, absolutely. Yeah, it's funny how the book that gets you into it never really lets go.
6: Yeah, that's right. It's the magical feeling that it, I guess it wouldn't matter which, like, because I like Stephen R. Donaldson, I like Terry Goodkind, I like a whole bunch of R. A. Salvatore. And had I read one of those first, that probably would have been the magical book that would always stick in my mind. But it was Terry Brooks, Sword of Shannara, and someday I'd like to meet him and get a book signed by him. So. Being an author, I remember being at an event up in Orillia, and I went to a drive-thru after the event was over, and someone saw that I was an author, and they were 16 or 17 at the drive-thru window, and they went, "Oh my God, you're an author." And it really took me back, and I'm thinking, I didn't feel special, but she made me feel special. But I can relate to that, because if I ever met Terry Brooks, I think I would fanboy all over him as well. So it's quite cool.
7: Yeah, it's interesting being an author. I am going to be doing my first school talk.
6: Nice.
7: Later this month, because I wrote a middle grade fantasy that when I was on a guest on the show previously, I read from that one and reached out to my daughter's school because she's that age. And the teacher, they're great, but it's just, I feel like a rock star. And it's so weird because I'm like, I sit at home with my dogs and my pajamas while I'm writing. There's really nothing glamorous about of things. But yeah, when you go out in public and meet people, they're always so odd. And I'm like, yeah, I guess we are doing something very magical when we're using words. There's just words on a page playing, you know, playing a video in people's minds. We're creating a new world for them to enjoy, and people get really immersed in it. So I guess from that perspective, yeah. But yeah, it's always weird for me to be like, I'm not anything special, but I think we are.
6: Yeah, and it's amazing because I think that there are going to be some kids there that you're going to touch their lives. You know, you're going to know it, and it's just going to change their path, and they're just going to remember you. And, you know, you don't have to be J.R. Tolkien. Mm-hmm. It's the fact that you're an author, and it's almost, I shouldn't compare it to rock stars, but it's something different. And when you meet someone like that, you go, oh, my God. And I remember seeing a mechanic, and this is just recently, he had and this is totally off topic, but he had this engine all over the floor. And I looked at it, and I'm like, how is he ever going to get that back there? And I was amazed at him. And I go, wow, that is such a cool thing. So I think we all have our strengths in life. And you know, being an author, our strength is hopefully writing. And so, you know.
7: Yes.
6: But everyone has their own strength in life. And I think at the end of the day, as long as you're following your dreams, then that's all you can ask for. So, but I think that you're very much going to touch at least one or two people in this classroom. And you're not even going to know it. And hopefully someday they'll get back to you and say, you know, thank you, Vanessa, for doing that talk one day, because I am now an author.
7: Yeah. And, you know, even if they don't become an author, it's what you said about everybody has a talent. You know, I couldn't be a teacher. I thought about it for a little while and I was like, no, this is not for me. I am in awe of teachers. There are so many professions. I couldn't be a mechanic. You know, there are so many things I can't do. I can't do brain surgery. Those people are heroes. We all have our talent. Our talents is building new worlds for people to enjoy, giving them an escape, giving them inspiration, giving them something new to strive for.
6: And giving them an escape, especially with what we just come out of. So
7: yes.
6: You know, that's the same with all forms of social media, or not social media, but artists and stuff like that. So songs. Movies come from authors. Songs come from authors. Like, everything comes from authors.
7: Yes.
6: So it's amazing how they touch people's lives. And I guess we're part of that. I don't feel special, though. When someone says, oh, my God, you're an author, I want to turn around and run the other way because I'm, you know, I'm embarrassed. Like, I don't know another way to say it.
7: It's interesting. And I wonder if people in other professions experience that, you know, if a doctor who saves someone's life, oh my God, you saved this person's life, you're a hero. How do they feel about that? Because, you know, there are a lot of professions that touch people's lives in different ways, like people in healthcare, who make such a huge difference to so many people's lives.
6: Absolutely.
7: And like first responders, there are so many people out there who do such amazing things. And, you know, they're heroes. And do they get fawned over? And how do they respond to that? It's very interesting.
6: No, absolutely. And I think we all touch each other's lives in certain ways, like even the grocery store clerks, especially during COVID and stuff like that.
7: Yeah.
6: They were heroes. It doesn't matter what you do. You don't have to be a first responder. You don't have to be an author. You don't have to be a movie star. You know, just do what you love and, you'll make a difference in the world in your small way. But anyway, I think we're getting a bit off topic. I wanted to ask you a couple of questions. So being a fellow author, and I've got my own views on this, and this always comes up in a lot of writing groups. And a lot of, especially younger authors or newer authors, you don't have to be young to be an author, I guess. I didn't publish my first book till I was 52. How do you handle writer's block? Do you experience writer's block? Is there ways that you overcome writer's block?
7: Oh, that's tricky. Generally, I do not get writer's block. And I think part of that has to do with the fact that I am an outliner. And I outline very extensively. The next book I'm releasing has an outline that's 20,000 words long.
6: Wow.
7: And that's for something in a world I had already built. So that doesn't include world building notes. That's the outline. That's just plot and characters, 20,000 words. Wow. And when I started outlining that deeply, I stopped getting stuck. I stopped having problems. I just fly through a draft. When I do get stuck and I'm unable to write, it's usually something else. I am not quiet about the fact that I have depression, and sometimes that interferes with my writing. And very recently, I suffered from burnout. I finished the book in the spring, and I couldn't write a single word for months and months. I had no ideas. I don't know if you have the same thing, where is that? It's like a radio station in the back of your mind with all the chatter of ideas going on. Mm-hmm. That went silent for me for months. And it was a little worrying. It was an odd experience after, you know, having so many creative ideas in my mind for so long. And it was just a matter of rest. My brain needed rest. Mm-hmm. I gave it the rest it needed, and it's coming back. I've written a short story already, and it's going. It's starting to come back. So I think with actual writer's block, for people who aren't outliners the way that I am, is to probably get a book on craft, on structure and plot, and have a look through it and see if there's something that they advise you put. Like, you don't have to follow every single step. Your book has to contain this, contain this plot point, or it's not real. That's fake. But if you are stuck, maybe you do need that plot point put in there, and it's something to consider. Maybe I need my character to do this. And I think that craft books can help a lot, or even just talking to other authors. Like, I am stuck. This is what's happening. What do I do?
6: Right. Yeah. My view, and we as authors, we're all different, and you know, what works for one author doesn't work for another author. And,
7: oh, absolutely.
6: And especially with marketing. But that's different. We're not even going to touch on that today.
7: No.
6: But I found, I think a story will write itself when it's ready. And I think when people mention writer's block, I think they put another stigma in their mind that just puts up another barrier. So, you know, like you say, all of a sudden you were blank, and now you're worried that, you know, where did it go? How come I can't write now?
7: Mm-hmm.
6: And, you know, now you're starting to worry about it. And I think things like that start putting that block in your head. And I think when people say, it's writer's block, there's another hurdle that we have to get over. So in my mind, how I handle it is I just don't believe in it. I refuse to believe in it. And I believe the story will write itself when it's ready. And if I can't think of something to write today, well, then the story's not ready. And it's amazing what will happen. I'll be in a shower, somewhere quiet. I'll be on a walk where your mind's just free to roam, and I'm not even thinking about writing, and all of a sudden something will jump in my head, and I got to dry off really quickly or run home really fast because I don't want to lose it. Like, I'm horrible. If I have a train of thought, I'm thinking, I've got the most amazing idea ever. This could be like a Pulitzer Prize thing. By the time I get home, I've forgotten it.
7: Yeah,
6: it's really weird how that happens. Like, I remember being in a car, and I don't need to write that down. There's no way I'm going to forget that, and then I forget it. But anyway, it's writer's block for me. I don't believe in it, and I think when you talked about being blank, that happened to me when I did NaNoWriMo, as that was called?
7: Yeah.
6: In a couple of years ago, because I felt like I was forced to write. And it just sucked the fun out of it. And I thought I'd have 50,000 words done in a month, and I got to about 36,000 words, and life gets in the way.
7: All of a sudden you have a
6: medical appointment, you have a death in the family, whatever's going on, and it just takes you away. And every time you miss a day, all of a sudden your word count gets higher. So when you first start, you have to write, I don't know, was it 1,600 words? It doesn't seem that hard.
7: Yes.
6: You miss a day, all of a sudden you got to write 1,700, and it just keeps escalating. Yes. All of a sudden the pressure's on you. So that was my form of writer's block, was NaNoWriMo. So
7: yes, yeah. There's a pressure to it. Mm-hmm. I've done NaNoWriMo for, many years. I think I started in 2005, so it's been, 19 years now.
6: Wow.
7: There were a couple I took off because I had my daughter.
6: Yeah.
7: And I didn't try to do it with a toddler. But, no. And that's the thing, is sometimes you can't write. There are things that get in the way. There are pressures that hold you back. And that's okay. You deal with your life. You deal with the stuff that's in the way. Like I had to deal with burnout. And the words come back. They always come back. I know authors who have had burnout for 3, 4, 5 years, and they finally give themselves the rest that they need and deal with the things that need dealing with, and the words come back. It always comes back. Your creativity might go away for a little while, but it always comes back.
6: Yeah, yeah. It is tough, and it's a lot of times you think you're writing into the void where, is anybody actually reading my stuff? Am I wasting my time? And then all of a sudden, out of the blue, someone will reach out to you and give you a nice review, or they meet you at a book signing. Say, I bought your last book and I loved it, whatever. And it just fuels you. Like, it just all of a sudden, it's like a roller coaster being an author.
7: Oh, yes.
6: Like, there's a lot of deep troughs, like riding the behemoth in Canada's Wonderland.
7: Oh,
6: like,
7: my goodness.
6: There's these great big highs. Like, people come in and say, I loved your book, but I would need another one. You're at the top of the peak. And then you're sitting in front of your computer for months, and you're not making many sales online, and you're between signing events and stuff like that, and you're just wondering, why am I doing this? So it's quite an adventure being a writer, and I love it. I wouldn't give it up for anything, but
7: a lot
6: of pitfalls, but a lot of joys too.
7: So many pitfalls. Yes, yeah. I've had a lot of. I've been going through a lot of why bother right now. Mm-hmm. And going through why bother while I'm also doing in-person events. As you know, I just did like a couple dozen in-person events this year. And that was the best thing I could have done for my burnout, because at every event, there were people who would, buy my book and go, oh my gosh, you're the author. And their eyes just light up.
6: Yes.
7: It's the rock star thing.
6: Absolutely. Yeah.
7: Or like people who have bought my book at previous markets and see me again and say, oh, I recognize that book. I read that one. Oh my goodness. I loved it. And then suddenly it's like, it just breathes new life into me. And I'm like, yes, this is why I bother.
6: Mm-hmm.
7: And then I get back to it.
6: Yeah, no, it's funny. I'm doing an event, and I'm doing the Rockton World's Fair next weekend. And
7: ooh.
6: So sorry about the self-promo, but it's going to be 38.5 hours over 4 days. I'm going to be there, and Saturday is going to be 13 and a half hours. And my poor wife, she comes along. She helps me. We sell dragon jewelry to help offset costs and stuff like that, because something shiny, people come in, and then I say, oh, yeah, I'm an author too.
7: Yes,
6: and sometimes that makes a difference. Sometimes they just shake their head, walk away, but whatever. It's a long time, but it's okay for me, because I'm talking about my books.
7: Yes.
6: So when people come by, I'm talking about what I love. Like, I know my books, I love my books, and I love talking about it. But my poor wife, I told her, don't come here for 38.5 hours, because like, I don't know how she stands there. Like, she helps me sell the jewelry, but it's rewarding for me to talk to people about my books, whether they buy it or not. That's a different story. I just love doing it, and for someone else to be along there. So, but I love doing events, like you say. It really fuels you when people start talking about your books. So, I was just going to ask you a couple other things. How did you go about finding an editor? Do you, as an author, I always believe that the cover will sell your first book, and an editor will sell your rest. So, if you want to sell your books commercially, you need to have both. How did you find an editor?
7: Yeah, absolutely. Totally agree with you. You need good cover arts and you need an editor. I am an editor. Well, I'm not anymore, but I was an editor. And that was how I found editors, actually, was I went to school for, I took editing courses, and I was a member of Editors Canada. And I've met a lot of editors that way. And some of my first editors were actually friends who I had met. And even though I was an editor and I was trained to do that, I still absolutely needed somebody else to look over my words for me to make sure that, what I intended the story to say was what it actually said. And I think that's the real value of editors. So I found my first few editors through Editors Canada. They have a searchable database where you can look up editors by what kind of editing that they do, as well as genre. So if I wanted a developmental edit instead of a copy edit, and I was, you know, I'm writing fantasy, I could find a developmental editor who works with fantasy authors. More recently, it's been through word of mouth. I'm in several writers' Discord groups. That Discord, for those who aren't familiar, is a forum online. It's sort of like a big chat room. And I would just ask, you know, I need a fantasy editor. Who do you recommend? Who have you worked with? Who do you love? And so word of mouth with editors, same as with authors, is what I've done.
6: Yeah, for sure. They need to be genre specific as well. Like,
7: oh, absolutely. Like, yes.
6: There's so many different kinds of editing too. So let me just rephrase that and say, like, your developmental editor or your main editor should be someone who's very familiar with the genre.
7: Oh, absolutely. Yes.
6: Like,
7: I think even
6: stuff,
7: all of your editors should be familiar with your genre. I tried to edit people outside of the genres I'm familiar with, and it was very difficult. I ended up actually recommending someone else that they work with instead.
6: Right.
7: Because, yeah, the conventions are very different. And if you screw something up, you know, the readers are going to notice.
6: Absolutely.
7: Readers notice. Yeah. So, yeah, for sure. You need to find a good match. It's like dating.
6: Yeah. Well, it's funny because I had a developmental editor. She's in Scotland. She was awesome. She's really honed my craft. But I had a bunch of beta readers and stuff like that, too. And they were very instrumental in my first few books, too. And some of them don't read fantasy. And it was very interesting because if somebody mentions something, that kind of threw me out of the story, I didn't quite like this, you know, I'll think about it, and I might change it, I might not. If two or three of them say that, then obviously, you know, there's more of an issue, and then you really have to do a deeper delve. But I remember one person, they weren't a fantasy reader at all, and they said they came across the word portcullis, and they said it just totally threw me out of the story.

0: Yes. So I have a selection from my most recent book in the Fireborn series. It's book 4. And I'm just going to read a fun bit. So this series is very inspired by the films How to Train Your Dragon. Nice. And so I have, you know, they're wizards instead of Vikings who ride dragons and they're friends with the dragons. And this is just a scene where one of the main characters named Spark is she's a blacksmith and she's just traded her blacksmithing skills to learn some dragon riding from some a new group of dragon riders she's just met who are much better at it than she is.
1: I love the name Spark. Before you go on, it's a lot of fantasy that some of those names are so hard to pronounce, you almost spit on yourself. Yes. I love something simple as cute Spark. That's awesome.
0: Oh, that's it. I'm like, I do readings. I pick the names because I know I'm going to be reading these out loud.
1: Saying your own difficult words to trip you up is not good. Anyway.
0: Yes.
1: Anyway, go ahead. We look forward to hearing it.
0: All right. Awesome. Thanks. Okay. So I'm going to just jump right in. Raya first convinced Dragon, who was a lovely teal with ribbons of forest green, to let her show Spark the ropes, or scales. They spent the rest of the morning climbing along his back, Raya showing Spark how to use his spikes for handholds, and both of them occasionally falling off, Spark falling off more frequently, and needing to be caught by a patient Ice, who was on hand to observe. "You're lucky with Abyss if she'll let you do this," Raya said as Ice deposited Spark next to her. "It's easier to get used to the technique on the males. Their spikes are smaller and closer together, but the females are so much bigger. If you stick to their spines as much as you can, fallen doesn't have to mean fallen off." They broke for lunch, and then Ice tolerated Spark climbing around with Eltir. Barlow's dragon, a scarlet male with black tips who he called Flame, had come to watch as well. After the second time Flame set Spark back on Ice's shoulder, Abyss and Zephyr came down from the city. Zephyr circled overhead while Abyss watched silently beside Ice. "Let's race," Eltir said, a spark in his eyes. "See who can get to the other side of her wings first." Spark shrugged, and they each stood on either side of the ridges that made up Ice's spine. Eltir counted it down, and they both dashed off. Raya was right that it was far easier on Ice than it had been on Dragon. That didn't mean that Spark was good at it. She did a lot of tripping and stumbling and nearly fell off despite the extra width of the dragoness. Eltir got to the other side of Ice's wings ages ahead of Spark. "Once you get your foot in, then you go from dragon to dragon," Raya called from Dragon's back. He extended his wings like he would if he was gliding, and Raya raced across the top of one and hopped off to land on Ice's back. Spark stared. "And you do all this while you're actually flying?" "Let's try it," Abyss said, leaning her head closer. Abyss plucked Spark from Ice's back and dropped Spark onto her shoulder. Spark jogged from Abyss's shoulder to the base of her tail and back again. "Hold on." Abyss gave her only a moment to wedge herself between two spikes before taking off into the air, crying out. The other three dragons shrieked from behind her, chasing after Abyss. This call Spark recognized as what she thought of as their play call. Smaller and faster, Dragon and Flame zipped by and circled overhead. Raya jumped from Dragon's shoulder to Flame's wing as both dragons passed by. Spark glanced down and couldn't quite bring herself to leave her semi-secure spot. She watched on, utterly transfixed as Raya raced down Flame's back while he pitched into a loop. Barlow scuttled over Flame's shoulder to his underside as it became his overside. But Raya was quick and stayed ahead of the loop until she reached the tip of his tail, where she grabbed the spikes and swung herself out to drop onto Abyss's back. She stood next to Spark near the base of Abyss's neck, her body swaying as she shifted her balance to accommodate how Abyss moved while she flew. Raya called out, "Sorry, mistress, I should have asked at first if you minded an extra passenger." Abyss shook, just a little twitch. It was enough to send Raya laughing gleefully, sailing out into the clear skies and nearly dislodge Spark from her place. Spark turned in time to see Zephyr snatch Raya, who was still laughing, and drop her back onto Dragon. "Try," Abyss said. Zephyr dove under them to circle where Flame was. The settlement was a tiny blot far below the glittering city just above them. Spark took a deep breath. It wouldn't be the first time she'd fallen from a dragon. She stood, wobbled, and inched along, getting a feel for how Abyss moved, how the wind pushed and pulled her. Dragon drew closer, and Raya cheered Spark on. Spark went slowly, but kept watching the others. Eltir jumped from Ice to Dragon and met Raya in the middle of his back. They pretended to spar until Raya grabbed his shoulders and pitched him off Dragon, cackling all the while. Eltir landed.

0: lighted on flame, and Ice swooped past a moment later, snatching him up as she went. Spark would have to figure out how to improve her balance on the ground before she had any hope of being good at this. But when she reached Abyss's wing, she turned and sprinted toward her shoulders. Crosswinds took her by surprise, and she stumbled, bounced off one of Abyss's spikes, and rolled down her back. Spark scrabbled, fingers brushing a ridge before she sailed out into the open sky. The wind was fierce, whipping at her, tugging at her clothes, and pinwheeling her as she fell. She saw the shimmer of the Dragon City, searing blue skies, the green valley floor, glittering red rock. They all swirled past, and Spark had to squeeze her eyes shut against the chaotic riot of color. All the while, she held her breath against a scream and tensed her body, waiting. "Someone will catch me! Someone will catch me! Someone!" Abyss spiraled back around and caught Spark in her claws. Spark's heartbeat slammed in her ears, and she panted. Raya called for Spark to come over to Dragon. Spark didn't think she could move just yet, but Abyss helped her along, picking her up and dropping her next to Raya. "Let's do something that looks harder than it is." She whistled to Dragon, and he changed course to glide about 10 feet up from Abyss. The memory of jumping from Zephyr to save Abyss from the ice dragons overtook Spark's thoughts, and she shuddered. She could almost feel the tenderness in her ribs again, and the hot rage coursing through her. She took a steadying breath against it. "I've done this before." Spark's voice was small. She took another breath to steel herself. "Let's see if I can do a better job of it this time." At least she didn't have broken ribs to worry about. She edged around Dragon's side, clinging to his spikes until she had a good view of Abyss's wings. Then she leapt. She hit her mark, but didn't have anything to grab onto, no spikes on the wings, and lost her footing. The wind took her. She slid, not graceful in the least, as she raked her hands along the wing membrane. And then Spark slid out into the sky, where Zephyr was waiting to catch her. They tried it twice more until Spark, nowhere near approaching graceful, landed on the wing and managed to scramble to Abyss's body. Spark couldn't believe the stunts the other three pulled with ease. She wondered at exactly what they'd been able to do when they'd had Raya's brother and his aeromancy to buoy them. The sun had sunk near the horizon by the time the dragons left the humans on the ground outside the big workshop. Spark was startled by how much time had passed. The other three laughed and joked with each other while Spark watched Abyss disappear up into the Dragon City. "Well, that was the best money I've ever spent on weapons repairs," Eltir said with a chuckle. "We need to find more places that will trade like that." Raya laughed and clapped Spark on the back. "We'll make a dragon walker out of you yet."
1: That was magical. Thank you.
0: Thank you.
1: We're talking about the name Spark, and you also have a dragon named Zephyr, correct?
0: Yes.
1: And that is really cool because my main world, my original book, started in 1982. The kingdom was called Zephyr.
0: Oh, nice.
1: It's neat how that word comes into a lot of fantasy because it means wind. And so
0: it's a good word.
1: So that being said, where do your names come from? Like, do you get them, you just think of them out of the... pull them out of the blue, or is something special?
0: Little bit. There is a little bit of rhyme to my reason. In this world, all of the dragons have different markings. They're all different colors. The one Abyss is completely black. She's like Vanta black.
1: Nice.
0: Her dragon name is Void Behind the Stars, but, you know, nobody asked. She didn't tell them, so they came up with nicknames for the dragons. And so Zephyr is the color of the sky, and he's fast like the wind, and that's where his nickname came from. So their dragon names are based on their colorings, and the nicknames the humans gave them are also based sort of on their coloring, but also their personalities and what they do.
1: That's cool. And again, this is our first episode, so that last question I actually asked while my mic was turned off. So I tried to turn my mic off when Vanessa was reading, just so I didn't make any noise while she's reading and interrupt her. So anyway, she answered the question was I asked her where her names come from, because Zephyr was the name that I used in one of my books as well. It's really cool. Where can people find your books if they're looking for them? Imagine they're on Amazon, but where else can they find them?
0: Oh, yeah, they're everywhere that books are sold. I've got them up paperback and as ebooks. They're on Amazon, they're on Google, they're on Apple, they're on Indigo. The first book in this series will be at the Waterloo Indigo closer to the holidays, they've told me.
1: Nice.
0: Yeah. Yeah. Oh, if you haven't been to the Indigo in Conestoga Mall, they have a huge display of local authors. Mm-hmm. They've been really great about supporting us. So definitely go check it out, and they'll have my books there again soon.
1: And how about your website?
0: My website is just thodestool.ca, And there's information on all of my books there with buy links to all of the stores where they're available.
1: And they'd spell that T-H-O-D-E-S-T-O-O-L .ca.
0: Yes.
1: And you'll find Vanessa's books on there. That's awesome. Speaking of names, I ran a contest. So this is kind of lead into my reading here. But I ran a contest to name dragons in my books. And while at a signing this summer, I signed and personalized a book to someone named Amber Lean. So when they said Amber, Jenna, I've signed many books to someone named Amber, but they had the "een" on the end of it. And I thought, that's a cool name.
0: It is.
1: And I said to them at the time, I said, you know, that's almost like a fantasy name in my mind. And so when I started writing book 16, My Soul Forge Universe, a couple of weeks ago, the book's called Witches and Wings, I was looking, I didn't know the names of the characters that were going to be in it. And all of a sudden I remembered that that day at that book signing, and I remember her, and I'm thinking, I'm going to use her name. And she is now the main character.
0: Oh, my.
1: In the ultimate book that starts my whole universe off. So this, I've gone back in time to book one, and that's what I'm writing now. It's something I was supposed to do during COVID, but we had a research trip planned in the U.S., the British Isles, we didn't make it.
0: Yes.
1: So now I'm writing that book. And so Amber Lean is now going to be the main character in book one of my whole universe, and I thought that was kind of cool. So hopefully I get to meet her again.
0: Yes.
1: So I can tell her that, and I'm sure she'd be tickled.
0: Yes, Amber Lean, if you're listening, you're famous now.
1: So I'll do my little reading here, and then Vanessa and I will get back on to answering maybe a couple more questions we have for each other about the writing process. So thank you for that, Vanessa. That was awesome. So my book, Witches and Wings, this is when you first meet the two of the main characters, and one's Amber Lean, obviously. The other one is Sky, and Sky is going to become a very important name throughout my series. I've written different characters with names similar to Sky, and that is where their names have come from. So, spoiler alert, if you don't want to hear spoilers, you don't want to hear this. But so this chapter is called Skiandu, and it's Celtic, and it's S-G-I-A-N, and I had to get a pronunciation thing online to figure out how to actually say it, and the second word is D-U-B-H, and it's Do, and I don't speak Celtic at all, but that's where that comes from, and it means black knife, so it's a ceremonial dirk that you see when Scots men or women wear their kilts, and it's the knife that they have on the top of their hose. The Celtic name for it is Skiandu. Anyway, I'll start the reading. There was something different about Amber Lean, a mystique that set her apart from the rest of their mates. Something off, if Skye had the right of it. As if Amber Lean's body lived in this world, but her mind existed elsewhere. Most likely, off with the fairies. Bear, the nickname Skye had given her friend, so liked to blether on about. But it was this very idiosyncrasy that endeared the redhead to her the most. That, and Bear's non-judgmental, carefree attitude. As quick as Bear was to anger when someone did or said anything inappropriate concerning her friends, Bear cared little when their subsequent angst was directed her way. In fact, by virtue of being more than a little eccentric, in most people's opinion, it could be construed that Bear perhaps purposely invited their misguided malice. And yet, when people turned on her, Bear shrugged free of their animosity like a spring rain, allowing it to pool around her feet as she walked away oblivious to any malicious intent that might be forthcoming as a result. Skye studied her friend's rosy cheeks resting high upon ever-present dimples that framed a pale-skinned, gaunt face. Brought over as a wee bairn, from the Kingdom of Ireland, when Bear's parents had fled during the last stages of the Fitzgerald dynasty, Bear's family had been afforded temporary refuge by the 10th chief of Clan MacLeod, Mary, a woman who had held onto the position while waiting for her Uncle Donald to return from abroad. Thinking about the historical events that had greeted Donald MacLeod on his eventual arrival dampened Skye's mood. As the noise in the fest hall increased after a hearty feast, she observed the familiar faces in the vast chamber, intently studying those she had never seen before, and wondered if they had anything to do with Donald's demise. Being lowborn and relatively unknown, Bear cared little of current politics and that held sway in the region, but Skye knew her wild friend was wise beyond her years. Amber Lean had survived this long by sheer tenacity. Even so, considering where they had come from, Skye and Bear were content with how their lives had unfolded thus far, but the time had come for a change, one that would take them away from their listless existence at Dunboriag and set them on a path Skye referred to as a spiritual awakening. With that in mind, she turned her attention on the raucous celebration marking the end of the first day of Samhain. If things proceeded as she dared imagine, she and Amberlyn would soon wash their hands of castle servitude and embark upon a mystical journey that they had coveted for many years now. Since that day long ago, when they had discovered the special gift that separated them from their peers. Letting the jubilant atmosphere wash over them, a little niggle stirred in the back of her mind. Fearing their fortunes were too good to be true, she turned a concerned eye on Bear. Aware of Skye's attention, Amberlyn tossed the last of her umpteenth flagon back and tilted her head. What? Skye raised her eyebrows in hopes of masking the shadows that had fallen over her thoughts. Ah, nothing. Just thinking of what we're about tomorrow night. Bear's dimples lifted her cheeks, almost into her eyes, winking and slamming her wooden mug on the stained, well-worn tabletop before them. Aye, sneaking away to begin a new life. I'll drink to that. Skye spit out a laugh, all the while lifting a finger to her lips, in a hopeless gesture to keep her friend's voice down, grasping Bear's forearm to prevent her from hailing a nearby serving girl. Skye said in a hushed voice, We're a long way to go tomorrow. Won't be good for either one of us to be too drunk to walk. Bah! Bear protested, unsuccessfully trying to wrest her arm free of Skye's iron grip. Miss Stagger'll get me there twice as quick. More like lead you into the lock and drown, I'd be thinking. Her tiny frame swaying precariously on the edge of a rickety stool, Bear struggled to hold Skye's gaze as she burped and said at the same time, Ugh! Not to worry. If I fall in, I'll swim across and save me boots the wear. More like Nessie'll carry you to the bottom and I'll be left on me own. Bear's grin fell. You think the beastie's gone and left his home? Skye rolled her eyes. Her friend was deeper into the drink than she feared. Bear's grin returned to Skye's reaction. Returned at Skye's reaction. Ha! If the wee beastie feels the need to leave Loch Ness, I'm coming calling. I'll ride her all the way to the glen. The ridiculousness of Bear's assertion made her want to scream. The fairy glen was half an hour's walk inland from the coast if it was a step. As infuriating as Bear could be, it irked Skye to no end that she couldn't help smiling. Not doubting Bear's desire to collar the legendary beast and ride it, if she didn't drag Bear from the hall soon, her friend would be in no shape to travel come morning. Worse, Amberlyn's inability to filter what escaped her lips was apt to draw the attention of the revelers around them, many of whom Skye recognized as sympathizers of King James. If they were to catch wind of the secret gathering, not only would she and Bear not be initiated into the coven, but they would likely find themselves tethered to a stake and put to the torch. She had to act fast. Nothing good ever came of Bear's tongue loose amongst the gentry. It was a mystery how Bear wasn't already in fetters and logged in a dark cell. If they wished to become members of the witches of Llandob, it was paramount that Skye extricate herself from the hall and fast. Extricate Bear from the hall and fast. Flicking a long blonde strand from where it settled over her right eye, Skye pulled on Bear's arm. It's time to meet the fairies. Who knows, perhaps we'll witness something magical while we're at it. If not for Skye's support, Bear would have toppled from her stool. Hey! Hey, nothing. Skye leaned in close, whispering in a conspiratorial manner. It's time to sneak away and climb the fairy tower. Let's do it before the ceremony. If we're lucky, the clouds will part long enough to see the blue moon. The fairy tower? Skye nodded. A Dunvegan? Skye nodded again. Are you daft? Bear's loud retort attracted the attention of those close by. Wavering on the edge of her stool, blue eyes blinking rapidly, she rested her forehead against Skye's and sputtered. Do you realize how long that'll take? Why, it'll be almost before sunrise before we get there. Skye thought fast. So? We have to pass by there anyway. But Dunvegan's an hour out of our way. It is. But if we go there tonight, when we set out tomorrow, we'll be 2 hours closer to where we need to be. Bear's flaming red eyebrows scrunched together, as if assisting her muddled brain to comprehend what Skye was telling her. Just when Skye feared her friend would refuse to leave the fest hall, Bear smiled. Without a word, the mischievous redhead slipped from her stool, reversed Skye's grip on her forearm, and pulled her across the floor.
0: So, well done.
1: Thank you. That is the introduction to Amberlyn. So she is the new heroine in my next book, so it's kind of fun writing about them.
0: Absolutely, yeah.
1: So that is it for my reading.
0: Okay.
1: And I see we still have about 10 more minutes. We can probably discuss it. Do you have anything you'd like to discuss? Or this, like I say, folks, this is all impromptu by Vanessa and myself today. We're supposed to have three readers on today, and unfortunately, they called in sick and had other things going on. So we're just trying to fill in a bit of time on Reader's Delight, and we are thankful that you guys are here to listen to us.
0: Yes, absolutely. Thank you for tuning in.
1: So I guess going along what we were talking about earlier, and you were talking about the editors and stuff, how about finding a cover designer? I have so many people say how they like our covers. I remember hearing them say that about your covers as well when we were at the Waterloo Library. How do you go about your covers? Do you design them yourself? Do you have a cover designer do them? Or?
0: So for the Fireborn series, they are all stock photo composites that I had done through a company called Get Covers, which is a Ukrainian company, and they're very affordable because they're training the artists for their higher tier work,
1: right?
0: Which I've also done the custom illustration on my middle grade book, The Young Necromancer's Guide to Ghosts, was also through the higher tier of Get Covers. I found all of this through, I'm a member of SIFWA, which is Science Fiction Fantasy Writers Association. And again, they have a chat room. And I was asking other indie authors there, I was like, what do you guys do? Where do you find your cover art? And people were like, well, if you're in a hurry and, you know, you have a budget, this is what we recommend. It was great. I'm really happy with how they turned out. I picked the composition, and I had some ideas of what I wanted on the covers, so I could pick the stock photos for them to use, and gave them sort of a layout of what I had in mind. And yeah, they're beautiful. I love my covers. Mm-hmm. My next book, I am actually using a higher tier artist who I discovered on Twitter of all places. Mm-hmm. A lot of social media places, artists will have hashtags and have portfolio days. And I would go through them and just look at the beautiful mm-hmm. art. And I just fell in love with this one artist's style. And so I reached out to her and I said, you know, are you available? Are you interested? This is what my book is. This is what I, you know, here's what I'm thinking of for the cover. And she was very excited. And so she's working on sketches right now. I haven't received anything from her yet, but I'm so excited to try something new.
1: It's a really cool process when you work with a cover designer because mm-hmm. You have your ideas for your cover and they're going to have some ideas for the cover. I work with a lady who's in the Philippines actually, so when we discuss things, it's either in morning for me and night for her. It's 12 hours different, so communication is either first thing in the morning or before I go to bed at night. But she actually reads my book, so I'll send her the manuscript and she'll read my book and she will give me three or four scenes that she thinks is my scenes are my covers. So I put interior pictures in my book, so I make sure that my cover is actually going to be an interior picture as well, so there's kill two birds with one stone.
0: Oh, there you go.
1: But she actually reads the book, and which is really cool. So she knows my characters. Mm-hmm. She knows the descriptions that I've given them. She knows the environments and everything else. And she will come back to me with three or four suggestions, and I'll have three or four ready for her. And then we will collaborate together, and at some point, if we're at odds on something, I will defer to her because she's the artist. And
0: yes, absolutely.
1: Yeah, so she, hopefully I know writing mm-hmm. and she knows art. So if she recommends something over what I think, then I will defer to her. But I love my covers and people comment on my covers. And like I say, you always hear the idiom that don't judge a book by its cover. But if you're a new author or you're a little author like me, people don't know who I am. And so when I go to a bookstore, I look for Terry Brooks.
0: Mm-hmm.
1: I don't look for new authors,
0: no.
1: unless
0: yeah.
1: I'm at a loss. And there's so many books out there that I'm generally not at a loss. But it's the cover that will draw the reader's attention to that a book
0: mm-hmm.
1: If they're not familiar with the author. So even though it doesn't say anything what's in between in the pages, it's the cover that definitely you'll judge first. You'll look at that. Oh, that's a cool cover. I want to know more about it. You either read a page in the front or you read the back synopsis or whatever, but the cover definitely sells the first book.
0: Absolutely, yeah. Don't judge a book by a cover. Applies to humans, but not actual books.
1: Yeah, exactly. Yes, no, for sure.
0: Absolutely. Everybody judges books by the covers. It's absolutely true. And if you're a new author, a really solid cover is the first way to gain reader trust mm-hmm. because if they don't know who you are, you need to get them to trust you if they're going to spend their money, You know, there's so many places, so much forms of entertainment for people to spend their money on. And if they're going to spend their money on a book, it better be good. And the first place to convince them that it's a good book is by having a good cover, something really professionally put together.
1: Yeah, and absolutely. And for fantasy, it's kind of easy for us because, you know, you can put a dragon on the cover and put a sword on the cover or whatever. And it screams fantasy. It's very easy. But for authors that write in other genres, it's a little bit more tricky. You write cozy mysteries, there's certain type of covers. Mm-hmm. If you write thrillers, a certain type of covers that scream the genre. And if your cover doesn't scream a genre, people walk right by your book and they won't even realize that you write what they love to read.
0: Absolutely.
1: So
0: yeah.
1: Finding a cover designer who knows your genre is very important as well. So like I say, we're lucky because fantasy is easy. Put a dragon on the cover and it can't be anything else, really.
0: Yes.
1: So going on from finding a cover designer, so being an author is a very daunting thing. And I see we've got about 5 minutes left. So,
0: sure.
1: But when you first start out, it's such a big process. And I pitched an agent, and I worked with one in Nashville for a little while in 2017. I didn't enjoy the process myself, but I know a lot of people have success. But for you, are you self-published? Are you hybrid? Or are you traditionally published?
0: So my first book, Dragon Whisperer, which is the first book in this series, did come out through a small press, Iguana Books in Toronto, and they published a second book of mine, a romantasy called After the Dragon Raid. But we weren't having the same vision on what to do with the rest of the series for Fireborn. And so I got my rights back from them. They were very nice about it. And I've self-published that series, and it looks like I will be self-publishing going forward. The traditional publishing industry has gotten really, really tough.
1: Mm-hmm.
0: And I don't want to wait around for it to improve.
1: Right.
0: My stories deserve to be read now. So I have gone the self-publishing route kind of begrudgingly because I would rather just write the books. I don't want to do this marketing stuff. Mm-hmm. I don't, you know, I'm a publisher now, so I have to wear all the hats of a publisher to make sure that I'm doing something. Like, I want these books to be professional. I want them, you know, when people pick them up in the store to go, oh yes, this is a real book. This wasn't, you know, some vanity project somebody slapped together. A lot of work by a lot of people went into making my books the best that they can be. And I didn't want to have to do that myself, but I also got tired of waiting because I have so many finished manuscripts. You know, you write the book and you query it and the advice is, well, write the next one. So I wrote the next one and the next one and the next one. And it just got to the point where I was like, these are good stories. These are as good as a lot of traditionally published things I've been reading. And finding an agent has become really impossible, and you can't get published without an agent. And, you know, I already did a small press, and I've decided that's not quite for me.
1: Mm-hmm.
0: And so the option left to me was self-publishing. And so I have taken that route, and I'm doing what I can to make sure that I'm putting out a book that is as good quality as you would get from, you know, Tor or something.
1: Right. Yeah, and so I think a lot of stigma has been lifted from self-publishing, the self-publishing world. Like, if anyone can publish, yeah, you're going to get the bad books, but there are a lot of amazing books out there, and there are a lot of big hitters out there now that self-publish, because the return on a self-published book is a lot more. So Stephen King, he maybe makes a dollar on a book that you buy, a hardcover book in Indigo for $45-$50, but Stephen King sells 20 million of them, so that's not an issue.
0: You know, that's not too bad for
1: him. There's so many authors in the world, and just to get noticed is a very tough thing. So I have to make more than $1 a book. Otherwise, you know, it's just not economically viable.
0: Mm-hmm.
1: I write the stories because I love to write the stories,
0: mm-hmm.
1: but I'm also trying to make money with them as well, and I try to sell them commercially. So being self-published allows you to control the price points, and
0: mm-hmm.
1: it also cuts out a lot of the middle people.
0: Yes.
1: And that's not always a good thing because, you know, I don't have a marketing brain.
0: Mm-hmm.
1: I'll spend a lot of money on Amazon ads, and sometimes I'll make nothing.
0: Yes.
1: And so sometimes, I don't know, it's too many hats that we have to wear as a self-published author. But
0: yes.
1: Just saying that, there are so many amazing books out there that are self-published now. And you know,
0: there are, yes. I know for a long time, self-published was synonymous with garbage.
1: Yes,
0: and
1: absolutely.
0: There was a lot of garbage in self-publishing. Mm-hmm. But
1: yeah,
0: I think
1: so, probably back then, yeah.
0: Yeah, yeah. But now, a lot of self-published authors are coming from the viewpoint that they want control. They want a good book. They want to put out a good book. This is a business. For me, this is a business. Mm-hmm. It's an arts business, but it's still a business. This is my job. And I take it seriously. And I'm not the only one. And I think you can tell when you pick up a book. And again, the cover, you know, someone who's taking this seriously and being very professional has a good cover. They have an editor. The editing's there. The design, you know, everything looks indistinguishable from a book you would pick up in Indigo that came out from HarperCollins or something. Yes.
1: Yeah, and there's no reason a self-published author can't be have their books look professional.
0: Absolutely,
1: I have a professional editor. I have professional cover designers. And I do the writing. So, you know, I have line editors, and I have all these other things that the big publishing houses have, but, you know, I'm doing it on my own because I don't want to wait. And like I said, I'm not young. So when I started writing in 1982, we didn't have the internet. We didn't have all these ways to publish a book.
0: Mm-hmm.
1: For a little guy from Cambridge, I didn't even think about publishing a book. I never even thought about it. I just loved writing. But now the internet's allowed us to do this, and the advent of Amazon, you know, like them or not, they allow us to get our books out there.
0: And, they do, yes.
1: It's great. So The only challenge I think we're going to have going forward now, and I'm not going to discuss this other than say it, is AI.
0: Oh, yes.
1: And we're not even going to get into that. We could talk for hours and hours and hours about AI, and it's a shame because as much as AI is going to help the world, I think it's really going to hurt the world as well. So
0: yes, agreed.
1: Anyway, we won't touch on that. Anyway, we're almost out of time, Vanessa. Thank you for filling in such short notice. We're supposed to have three guests here, and unfortunately two were sick, and one had something that suddenly came up, and so they couldn't make it as well. So hopefully that won't happen again next month. We're going to be in just 1 second here.
0: Yes, next month I believe we have at least one author is going to be submitting a recording. So that'll be something new. And again, we have the recordings.
1: Yes, we do have the recording. So they will have that author. I just have to learn how to do it. So I'm going to be coming in and doing some more training. But hopefully I'll have that figured out. And that is J.C. Hallman. So he's already pre-recorded. It sounds awesome. I've already listened to it. And we're going to have Susan. And I'm going to have to, before we actually go online or on air, I always ask them how you actually say their name. But her name is Susan Salomonson and Carolyn Wilker. So hopefully we'll have all three on there on November 3rd. So we hope to see you back then. And I'm just going to finishing up here. So I hope everyone enjoyed this impromptu session today. And before I sign off, if you're looking for a quiet place to do some writing, the KW Writers Alliance invites you to join fellow authors at KW Co-Writing, held Wednesdays from 7 to 10 p.m. at the Visitors Information Center located at 10 Father David Bauer Drive in Waterloo. And for more information on writing-themed events happening throughout the region, be sure to join the KW Writers Alliance Facebook page. 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Reader's Delight airs every 4 weeks, so tune in again on November 3rd from 1 to 2 to discover three more wonderful writers from this community. So again, thank you, Vanessa, for being with us. I appreciate you stepping in on such short notice. I think you did a great job. It's tough coming in here as authors. We're generally introverted, and we're not, like, people have asked me to do public speaking, and there's no way I'm doing public speaking. For me to actually be in front of this microphone right now is something that I never thought I'd do a couple of years ago. But as an author, you need to get over these things. And so I've got over myself. That's what I always tell people. Like, I'll never be a keynote speaker. I'm not engaging, and I'm okay with that now. So as an author, you got to get over yourself, especially if you're a self-published author, because you know,
0: you have to do so much more to get yourself out there.
1: We are the ones who promote ourselves the best. Yes. So
0: anyway, thank you, Richard. I know this is your first time here as the host.
1: Yes.
0: And it hasn't perhaps gone as we had hoped, but you've done a fantastic job, and I just want to thank you so much.
1: No, thank you, and you're welcome. It's growing pains, and it certainly wasn't as smooth as Jodi Swinnell, and we'll miss her, but maybe we'll get her on to do a reading in the coming months.
0: Oh, I hope so.
1: Yeah, that'd be really cool. So anyway, until we meet again, take good care.

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3: À quel point appréciez-vous cette station? 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
10: Ai ino hatigai, welcome to Words and Culture. Dunga so hoyibunga ilun nasinik. I'm Madeline Alakarelak. I am an Inuk woman originally from Resolute Bay in the High Arctic, and now I'm spending time in Montreal, Quebec. But I had to leave home at the age of 14 to go to high school, and I went to high school in Pond Inlet. That's on Baffin Island, and that's where my next guest today also lived as a child. On today's episode is my former colleague, Joanna Ava. Dana apirsulanga simmiyara ullumi, iliterayaw tsialanga yunipinga akunialung, uhaktiusimatsuni talavisekunalautikulusimamman. Joanna Ava is a face, voice, and advocate for Inuit that many of us in the North recognize through her previous work at the public broadcaster. That's over a span of many years. Joanna was a TV and radio host in both Inuktitut and English, but these days she is working in communications for the Qikiqtani Inuit Association. That's who represents Inuit in the Qikiqtaluk regions. In our interview today, Joanna opens up about what it's like to be left by her mother so that she could stay in school, and the effect it has had on her, and how it has formed her as a woman with a voice today. Please note that in some of my interviews of Inuit in the North, the connection sometimes gets really choppy. That's because the North does not have very good internet connection and therefore gets affected by bad weather. In any case, here's my conversation with who I call Yanet, my conversation with Joanna Ava.
11: Joanna Ava, all the way in Iqaluit, in Nunavut. How are you today?
12: I'm good, thank you, Matt. Good to talk to you. Finally connect. It's like since you left, the whole town seems to have like dimmed down. There's no more fun.
11: Yeah, I miss you. And I was thinking how funny it is to call you by your name because we have nicknames as Inuit. And it seems like we get around in Inuit country all with our nicknames. And I was thinking, you think it's to bring community or to be community, or you ever wonder why that is?
12: I think it's so weird that you call me by my name because I know you to call me by the nickname that you came up with, and that was funny because that came from a cup that was gifted to me, and with the name Joanna, it had all kinds of different names from around the country, and you were quite amused by the one from China, which was Yanet. And that name stuck ever since. So I think it's a lot of things, terms of endearment, showing of love, because Inuit don't always, until recently, we started saying Nagligibagin. But way back when, traditionally, we never really outright says Nagligibagin, but we use it to show our love through akausit, like singing and praising our children, calling our best friend by a nickname that we came up with. And I think it's just a showing of love. That we have nicknames, and it's so difficult to call anybody by their real name. That is like, that you've come up with a nickname for. So I think it's wonderful to be part of our custom.
11: The other thing I find so beautiful is that you weren't known as Joanna in your family, correct? You have a huge family, of I don't know how many. You are known by your Inuktitut name.
12: Yes, and it was very interesting because my mom, as we were going to school, started to be very much aware of Kadlunaak ways and customs, and really wanted to sort of adapt Kadlunaak ways. So, ironically, although I was called Nokadlak by a lot of people, just about everyone, because that's my real Inuktitut name, like the one that's the strongest in my other names. My mom always called me Joanna, or when she referred to me to other people, she called me Panik. And she was the only one that, my mom and dad were the only ones that really called me Joanna, and everybody else really called me Nokadlak. So it's interesting that my mom was like really trying to adopt to the Kadlunaak ways as well as she could, even to a point when we started saying, calling her mom instead of Anana. She would respond, and it was just another way of our lives being kind of taken over and changing our customs and such. Yeah, so
11: Do you remember that transition? Because I remember your mom so fondly when I was going to boarding school in Pond Inlet. She was there. When did you guys move to Pond Inlet? Because I think you traveled to communities when you were a child.
12: yeah, so it was interesting because all of a sudden there was a talk around the family because back then that children were not part of these serious adult discussions or kanoktogote, like, when they're deciding on something, we weren't certainly part of it. We just like all of a sudden we're doing this. Okay. So all of a sudden we're moving to Mitimatarik. And so I was curious, yes, enough, because I had a good open relationship with my mom. And I asked her, like, why are we going to Mitimatarik for? And she said, your biological grandmother lives there, and I want to be with her while she's still alive. And so, unbeknownst to me, I mean, we knew that we had relatives. But anyway, in May 1972, we loaded up the Kamutik, had one dog team. My dad went up to Mitimatarik in 3 days by alone by snowmobile to Chester Trail, came back with my brother then, who was living in Pond Inlet, married to a woman from Mitimatarik, came back with him and my brother-in-law and sister, who were both living in Mitimatarik as well. So that team came to Igloo Lake. We got all packed up, got everything ready, and then took off by dog team overland from Igloo Lake to Pond Inlet. And that was in 72 when I was 10 years old, I think just about turning 11 that year. So that was quite a memorable trip. That was something else. It blew my mind. I've never seen so much landscape, so many beautiful sceneries, and such beautiful, like, springtime. And I brought a cat who died on the way.
11: So you arrived to Mitimatalik, you were 10, possibly turning 11. When were you introduced to the school system?
12: I was actually one of those kids in when Federal Day School was introduced in the communities for kindergarten, like the elementary grades. And my mom at that time was expecting the last baby, and she was having complications. So she spent many months in Iqaluit, then Frobisher Bay. This is, you know how, because moms are sent to the nearest hospital to have their babies, but my mom, having her complications, had to leave much earlier. So she was gone for a long time. Back then, today you have more flights than you ever did before, way back in the 60s. And the airplanes, you would arrive to Igloolik not very often. So difficulty number one. And difficulty number two is that you didn't communicate with the person, the parent that was away, either by you can write or but you didn't make any phone calls because telephones were not as easily available. So anyway, mom was gone for a long time. It was fall time when school was starting again, and my older sisters were walking down the street from the. I think we were living in a hostel. We were walking down the street. I was following them. They were going to school, and we walked in, and they were already like going to go into their classrooms, and I guess I was just like there. And I guess the teacher saw me. I don't quite remember that part, so I'm kind of making it up. But apparently, at that point, I guess somehow I ended up in one of the classrooms. I must have been registered because otherwise, you can't really go to school unless you're registered. And this was in the fall, and the last baby was born in October. So mom must have had to come back before Christmas after the baby was born, or around the Christmas time. It was, I don't quite remember her coming back from that trip. So I do remember her leaving. I was just bawling my eyes out. I remember her being boarded up, boarded onto a bombardier to take, to be taken to the airport or airstrip. And, but anyway, I don't remember her leaving. So mom finally came back from her long absence. And then she had realized that, I was registered in school in kindergarten. And she had recalled this memory in her book that she co-wrote with someone, and my sister Rhoda, that because at that time we were still living in an outpost camp. So when mom arrived, mom and dad had to like go back to their outpost camp. So they were leaving, and my mom recalling in her book that, you know, my precious Joanna, she had registered to school. And I have to leave her. And she kind of recalled saying that she's seen me, like, I guess getting smaller in the distance or something like that. I don't remember that day, but and I guess that's when the ties were like forever severed with my mom. And the after that, subsequently, although I loved her very much because she was like we were close, subsequently it really altered the rest of my life and the decisions I made and the relationships that never worked out for me in terms of like husbands and or even my own children, adopting out a couple of my children. Like it just mentally just really affected me in a way that I didn't comprehend or cannot explain. But the choice I had made in my life, I know are reflective of that time when mentally and emotionally I was just so affected. But of course, you know, you just learn to cope. So coping mechanisms kick in, and I was just on survival mode for many years. Even when I would see them again, when they would come in for grocery shopping or come in for Christmas time. That relationship never really returned to the time that it was before I had like stopped living with them. So I didn't realize how difficult it was on me and my mom. My dad, I don't know, but my mom was always more attached to me than I was with my dad. So however, I do recall her on the phone later on in my years as an adult, when I was moving to Winnipeg in '92, she says, "You are already far in Iqaluit, and now you're getting further in moving to Winnipeg." And it finally really kind of touched me that my mom does love me, she does care about me, and now she's telling me as an adult that I'm moving even further away by moving to Winnipeg. So, but however, what it does is that it takes a lifelong, like I'll be 63 this year, and it's taken me this long to really finally become comfortable with who I am as Joanna, the child of my mom and dad. and learning to enjoy life finally without any. I still have huge guilt feelings about everything. That comes naturally with the way I grew up. But I'm now finally starting to say to myself, it's okay, Joanna. You don't have to be 100% perfect. You don't have to achieve everything. You don't have to do everything for everyone. You don't have to be everybody's like go-to person. And you can actually like set boundaries and like enjoy your time with yourself and not feel guilty about not helping someone that day. But it takes a lot of courage and like self-talk and things like that. So like in front of the public and other people, I look just fine, all put together. You know, Joanna has it all. Like, look at her. But you know, Mad, you know very well, because that's also your story, that it's not like that. It's not. We really hold it in well.
11: I'm so proud of you for sharing this part of your story, because it's special, it's private, but I'm amazed at the fact that you're a unilingual Inuktitut speaking mother who raised so many children, was able to share her feelings of all of her children in to some extent in this book. It's called Sakhiyup, for those who are listening. It's a book phenomenal.
10: Sakhiyup means a change in wind direction in Inuktitut. The book shares the story of three generations of Inuit women in their contrasting experiences, and it's available for purchase online.
11: It's phenomenal. When I read it, I was just like, this woman has lived life so different from us. And she was so candid, and you know, so I'm so happy that she was you were able to learn that your non-English speaking mother was able to share something where you read it in a book. You didn't hear it from her. You read it, and it was written in English. So what was that like? Did you, I mean, because she hadn't told you, and there's this separation wall where you were going to school and left behind by your family. And then years later, you read about your mother in a book that's that, and I know that your sister also learned a lot about herself and some parts of her childhood just from reading your mother's book.
12: I think because you just learn to cope so well, your coping mechanism or skills, you hone them to a point where you just say, okay, I don't want to feel emotions. I don't want to feel hurt. I don't want to feel this. And you just learn to shut that out very, very well. So it took me a while to finally like open it up and read it, but I had to be alone and I couldn't be with anyone. Because I just knew that this something in there that had stayed there was like going to come out in an ugly, ugly, ugliest cry. Not just one cry, but many ugly cries. And that's what it did. And to this day, I'm forever grateful that mom agreed to openly open her life and talk about the deep secrets of the family. And open herself to share her most deepest thoughts candidly and with respect and integrity. And I was so proud of her to be able to do that because I took advantage of my mom. I took advantage of the fact that she never really disciplined me. She never really said, no, you're not doing this. She never said, no, you're not going to high school. She actually encouraged me. And I thank her to this day for allowing me to have the freedom to just be myself and explore myself, make lots of mistakes, do stupid things. And she never said, I told you so. And I'm grateful that she made me learn the hard way as she did so herself and come to a conclusion that a lot of the shit that happened to her by other people was not her fault. It was just the consequences of the life that she was living at that time that was beyond her control. And it seemed like she had passed on her knowledge, although she couldn't tell me directly because I was never with her. I think the most times I spent with her was like 2 weeks at a time. Not a year, not 2 years, not where I go see her every day and visit her and like And I would be jealous of the young women that she was passing on her traditional skills to, because every time I wanted to learn something from mom, she would say, "No, you're going to school. Going to learn English. You're going to learn the Kalunaq ways. You're going to have a Kalunaq life. And I don't want you to learn this because it'll be a waste of your time. You won't need it for yourself in the future." And those were her words exactly. And later on, when people would say, "Oh, Anane, she's a great teacher. I learned to make kamik or atigi and all this." And my sister showing off the caribou parka that she had made with mom. And I would sit there and going like, "Why me? Like, why can't I learn these things?" And to this day, I know how to sew, but and if I had to, I would probably be able to make something, but they just kept me back from doing anything because my mom ensured that I'd be the Kalunaq. I guess, you can be a black sheep of the family, but in the family you can be the Kalunaq. You're not kid of the family, even though you don't look one bit like a Kalunaq.
10: 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In our interviews, we often mention the word Kalunaq. This is the Inuktitut word for a white person or a non-Inuk. And in this episode, Joanna is sharing her story of the struggle she experienced in trying to find a place in the world when you come from a nomadic lifestyle like her family did and trying to adjust in a Kalunaq way of life. But she shares how learning that is all to her benefit in helping other Inuit. This time I asked her how she felt being called a Kalunaq today.
12: Today I can now come to a resolve that because all my life I was basically made fun of by other Inuit, and that's a very hard thing to deal with as well. I had the hardest time with that, but I've come to resolve about it too. So I have learned to use this way that my mom raised me remotely to the benefit of other Inuit. So to be the spokesperson. Hence, it was ironic that along with you after, I mean, before you, I got into broadcasting, but it was ironic that I got into broadcasting, speaking in Inuktitut, relaying from English to Inuktitut, going in public and relaying an English script to Inuktitut, that unilingual Inuit who can't understand English so that they can. And then subsequently, after many years in broadcasting, subsequently moving to an organization where the most important thing is serving and assisting Inuit in any way they can, and one of them being that they understand all the non-Inuit directed things such as regulatory reviews, and all these technical things that are imposed on us from different levels of government and other agencies. So I am now finally seeing the benefits

0: In the end, it worked out really good, but man, it was a long, difficult, emotionally charged journey.
1: I think that on the opposite end of that, so many women look up to you, with your bravery, the way you stand and own your confidence in a room full of non-Inuit. Because for our listeners' sake, the Kallunaq, the white man, has been looked up to as superior to us, right? So we grew up afraid. You, on the other hand, have not been afraid of them, as you mentioned, that you stand amongst them. So it's interesting because the way we look at ourselves is not really always how people see us. So I just wanted to add that you have been a role model to so many of us, and you are still today. So I hope that you reconcile with that, and you could go buy Caribou clothing now. You make the money, so
0: Yeah,
1: you don't need to make it, just go buy
0: I know. Exactly.
1: it.
0: Yeah. I'm practicing my Inuit culture. I just bought myself a beautiful parka.
1: There you go. How were you be able to maintain your fluency in Inuktitut?
0: I think because thank God for our when we got into broadcasting, because we you know how we always held each other accountable with our terminology and how you would say that, how would you best relay this. So it was almost like when we worked at CBC, it was almost like being in school all the time. You know, you're constantly learning, even though you didn't always practice it every day. But if you went on the radio, you have listeners that are always like calling you saying, that's not how you say it. That's the wrong terminology. Okay, you're doing baby talk now. Say it this way. So that really did help every single day, improving, constantly improving, constantly practicing, and constantly trying to ensure that you are saying it in such a way that everybody's going to understand, not just one particular person in a community, but everybody's going to understand because you put it together in such a way, and you try to think in Inuktitut, and it's hard. Like when you are when you grow up in two languages, it's hard just to think in one language. It's hard to think 100% in your brain and say, this is exactly how I would say it in Inuktitut. You're always interpreting, always constantly interpreting back and forth, back and forth, back and forth. And but then those many years working for a broadcasting corporation did really help. So I give my credit to that. If I didn't do that or work at CBC that many years, my Inuktitut would not be the same thing as it is now.
1: That's amazing. So for our listeners, in terms of your experience and your love for your people and your love for your language, what would you like to leave our listeners in relation to, because so many people can relate to you all across the board in terms of, having to have left home and not see your parents and losing your language. In your case, you were able to keep maintain your Inuktitut language and improve it over the years through your work, but not everyone was so lucky, and so many. I'm sure your story resonates with so many of our listeners, our Indigenous sisters and brothers all over. No matter how far in the north you were silently going through something, probably feeling so alone, not knowing there are other people, so torn. The way you had been. So I just wanted to hear, I know you and I can talk for days, like all day.
0: I know.
1: but something that you want to leave our listeners with in terms of your Inuit identity, in terms of you being Juana and your love for Inuit culture and language.
0: Yes, I wish it would be so easy to just like say it in such a way that you think it, but you're absolutely right. It's a difficult one. And you know, I used to tell my nieces, like the ones that I'm like really close to, the ones that don't speak Inuktitut, and I would tell them, even though you can't speak the language, doesn't mean you're not an Inuk. So even though you can't speak Inuktitut anymore, at least.

0: At least try to know some words. At least try to understand like a sentence or something. And don't be shy to ask. Don't be shy to ask. Don't be shy to be like laughed at. If you're being laughed at, that only means that it's the person, it's not you. But use that mockery that people lay against you as a way of even trying harder, giving you the confidence. But I always try to tell people that are younger than me, don't give up, keep trying. Look where we came from, look where we are. We don't know any other language as Inuit, as Inuktitut. It's our only language. That's all we know, knew before we were colonized. And that was a basis of who we are as Inuit, coming from the Arctic all over the circumpolar region. It's embedded and entrenched in our history. And we cannot, just because we were colonized and told that English or other language was superior than our own, doesn't mean we have to accept it. No. Even when some people say Inuktitut, like, why bother writing in Inuktitut? It's, nobody reads it anymore. No, let's read it. Even though it's not our own syllabics, it's adopted even from a European short handwriting system. It's kind of hard to put it in one sentence, but I just keep telling people we're Inuit. We're always going to be Inuit. You know what? It's 2024. It's time to take back of who we were, but then adapt it to how we are living today.
1: That was my conversation with Juana Ava from Iqaluit Nunavut. She's my former colleague, and in this episode, she opened up to me like I have never heard her before. Thank you for sharing your story, and I know that there are many others who share your feelings. And to end the show, I have to share a few more Inuktitut words with you. The word kallunaq, kallunaq, kallunaq, kallunaq, white person.

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1: 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David Parr, Radio, of course, with you. We got a jam-packed show ahead, so make sure you keep it locked. We got information on Fan Expo Toronto. They just announced a huge, A-list celebrity who's going to be hitting up the T-Dot in August. So make sure you stay tuned for that. We got news on Drake. Yeah, of course, the three albums. He's killing it on the charts. What else can we say about the Toronto kid? You know what I mean? And of course, more information on Waterloo region. Yeah, big change is coming, so you don't want to miss that either. Let's go.
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David Parr, Radio, of course, with you. Jay-Z right there feeling it. Of course, on Friday and Saturday, he was feeling it. And, of course, on Sunday, he'll be wrapping up a three-night extravaganza. Of course, celebrating his first album from 1996, Reasonable Doubt. Now, I usually talk fast on the radio. You know, I try to get in as much as I can during my talk breaks, but this one, I gotta slow it down on the reel. So when I saw the visuals on Friday on social media, I had no idea that this guy was performing at Yankee Stadium in New York. Of course, I saw DJ Khaled post a bunch of things at the Jay-Z 30 pop-up shop. I just thought it was a regular pop-up shop. You know, like Drake did about 10 years ago in Toronto, selling merchandise, making extra bank, if you will. I had no idea this was a lead-up to a concert. So let's talk about the concert first and foremost. The first visual I saw, before any video and whatnot, was Jay-Z on stage with the fitted New York Yankees hat. I was thinking, how's he putting this New York Yankees hat on so well? Of course, he had the dreads. We know he cut off the dreads. And he had the afro on stage when he was dissing Drake and all that. And then I saw the next video. It was Beyonce shaving the afro. So he's sitting in the bleachers, sitting in the seats, high up, if you will. And there's a video of Beyonce giving him that lineup, if you will. And then comes the New York hat. The Yankee hat that he popularized, apparently, right? So let's talk about Jay-Z before we get into the night. Friday night, that is. Again, need to slow this one down and just approach it from every different angle, if you will. First and foremost, what a legendary career. Top five MC. In fact, my top five has always been Tupac number one and the Notorious B.I.G. number two. After that, three, four, and five, I've kind of flipped them. Number three was DMX for me. And then Nas, and then Jay-Z. But now, to me, it's Jay-Z at number three, DMX at number four, and Nas at number five. So this is where I want to kind of dissect it here for you, if you will. The reason I put him at number three is, as I'm watching these videos from Jay-Z 30 concert, checking out the pictures and what have you, what came to mind is the nostalgia. Like, how many decades have passed in the rap game, in his life, in our life as fans, you know what I mean, as individuals? This guy's damn near 60 or whatnot, right? And he still looks good on stage. He looks like he's in his 40s, if you will, maybe even late 30s or whatnot. He's kept up in shape, kept a good diet and whatnot. Reminds you of the early 2000s Jay-Z, if you will. And again, just what a career, right? What a career this guy has had. Hove, Jay-Z, whatever you want to call him. Just insane. You know, it's really an emotional roller coaster ride watching this Jay-Z 30 concert, if you will. Because he brought out all the hits. Feeling It, Dead Presidents, and the memories just keep flooding back. And then, of course, he dropped some Big Pimpin', and then you have memories of the early 2000s, if you will, right? What you were doing back then in a car club, if you're like me, driving around with the latest and greatest hip-hop. And this is what it's all about. Music, movies and whatnot, they evoke those memories. They bring back the nostalgia feels. And this guy here, Jay-Z, like performing hit after hit, again, with that Yankee fitted on, he was in like prime Jay-Z form. Friday night was just insane, bottom line. Before he dropped Feeling It, he had his daughter Blue on the piano. Just insane.
course, he opened up the Reasonable Doubt 30th anniversary show with Can't Knock the Hustle, and he brought out Beyonce for that. Tell me that isn't big. And then, of course, if you're a hip-hop purist, he brought out Jazzo. And you all know the history between Jay-Z and Jazzo. So once again, you know, bringing up the heavy hitters. History. And then he brought out Nas. Of course, Nas and Jay-Z, one of the most famous feuds of all time in the early 2000s. Of course, people said Nas won that one. I firmly believe Nas won that one. But the fact of the matter is, they're older now. They've patched up their differences. And Jay-Z and Nas were performing together on stage. Once again, it was just awe-inspiring to watch this man grace such a big stage. Not only grace the stage, but remind you of his catalog. So dropping Can't Knock the Hustle, Politics as Usual, I Love the Dough, that was featuring the Notorious B.I.G., one of the best hip-hop tracks of all time. Excuse Me, Miss. Coming of Age with Memphis Bleek. Come on now. And that's the thing. As soon as he drops some of these other tracks, not from his first album in 96, but either from the late 90s or early 2000s, you realize what he did for the rap game and why he's on the hip-hop Mount Rushmore. Tracks like Rock Boys, New York State of Mind. Come on now, right? So that's why, like I said, this talk break, as we call it in radio, this bit, I had to slow it down. And Jay-Z's website, the Jay-Z 30 website, you can purchase Yankee jerseys on there, vinyl for Reasonable Doubt, the blueprint, CDs and whatnot. There might be even tapes on there for all I know. This is a celebration. And I didn't want to touch on this, but it fits why he packed the stadium and why this was a performance for the ages. So, of course, you've seen the people, you know, say the masses, a big group of individuals living in our world, accuse this guy of being Illuminati and whatnot over the years. And, of course, as we get older, we maybe don't pay attention to the music like we used to. We don't celebrate the music like we used to. Midnight launches, waiting for the CD or the tape to drop. We did that for Wu-Tang, and the list goes on. But back to why this was such a monumental occasion is because of all the BS that he has faced in the last 10 years with the advent of social media, the internet, whatever you want to say. There's been the allegations. The haters have come out of the woodwork and accuse this guy of being Illuminati or what have you, right? Among the quote-unquote elite. But he reminded you on Friday, Saturday, and later on today that he's a hip-hop artist and one of the best of all time. Top three. Probably some people's number one. To me, like I said, it's Tupac, Biggie, and then Jay-Z. But for a lot of people, this guy is number one. And I won't argue that. Like I said, we're older now. We're older heads. And to each their own. That's just the way it goes. But Jay-Z really proved how big of an influence he has been. Not just on hip-hop, but pop culture. Not just music, but overall. Everybody knows who Jay-Z is.
Just like everybody knows who Bob Marley is, the Beatles, and so on. Like, this is how big this man is. So big ups to Jay-Z. We're going to drop some tracks that he dropped on Friday night in particular, because that was one of my favorite sets. And of course, we'll drop some that he performed on Saturday as well. So once again, like I said, I just want to kind of slow down a little bit. Talk to you about how big of a megastar this guy is. And Jay-Z 30, this whole concert, if you will, 3 nights in New York, and then he's off to somewhere else to perform. The fans are there. The people respect this dude. Again, among all the BS that we've seen over the last 10 years with Jay-Z's name attached to it, right? This guy reminds us why he's a top 3 MC artist of all time. You know, just again, shaving off the afro, putting on the Yankee hat, and giving us a performance that only Jay-Z can give us. Like, I don't think anybody has the stage presence that he does. Jazzo performed, he was okay. He was spitting lyrics, but he didn't have that stage presence. Nas is great, but he just doesn't have that level of stage presence. So again, big ups to Hov, big ups to Jay-Z. I really hope he hits up Canada, because he'll pack the stadium wherever he goes. And that's the other thing. On social media, people were showcasing how this man can still pack a stadium. Right? So, of course, if haters had any doubt, he proved why. He dropped Reasonable Doubt and just blew up. Like, that album is just so insane if you look at it. From the features, he had Foxy on there, Foxy Brown, of course. She's making a comeback soon. That's what Cormega said. That's crazy. But again, back to Jay-Z. This is Jay-Z's segment. I totally respect this dude. We bumped his music in the 90s when he dropped. We followed him through the 2000s with all the albums that he released. Banger after banger, hit single after hit single. Pure legend. Let's get into some Jay-Z now right here on 102.7 CKMS Radio, the all-out show. David Parr Ready, of course, with you. Let's

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David Parr, Radio of Course, with ya. Fan Expo fast approaching. All I have to say is make sure you get ready. They've got a bunch of A-listers in the building this year. John Cena. Let's get right into it. The legendary John Cena, of course. You know, when he first started out, a lot of people did not know how to perceive this guy. Of course, he started with the red trunks, transitioned to the hip-hop artist slash wrestler, if you will, and then boom, he just took off. Top five of all time, right? They say the greatest of all time. Some wrestling pundits anyways. Of course, you got Mel Gibson in the building as well. He was at a Toronto restaurant just this past week. You can check out the pictures on Rosie's Instagram page. Of course, the big burger chain. Chilling in Toronto. He's been in Toronto various different times. And if you're a fan of the Goonies, and who isn't, Sean Astin will be in the building. Corey Feldman. Cary Grant. Martha Plimpton. Joe Pantoliano. Robert Devay. Insane. That panel is going to be off the hook. The Q&A, off the hook. On the reel, right? And of course, the Lord of the Rings actors will be in the building. There's something there for every single person. Whatever fandom, genre, if you will, you're into, it's there. So, of course, this is Canada's largest pop culture convention. The Nike, if you will, of all conventions. And if you've never been, they have a North and a South Hall. So, in the South is where a lot of the vendors are situated. Not only vendors, from comic vendors to video game vendors, action figure vendors, but you have Artist Alley, where some of the legendary comic book creators and artists and what have you are chilling. You can get your favorite comic or what have you signed, pick up the latest issue that they have at their table. And you have other vendors in Artist Alley as well, from people that sell prints, artwork, keychains, mugs, and the list goes on. It's truly an amazing experience. And I recommend hitting up for the entire weekend. So Thursday, Friday, Saturday, and Sunday. John Cena will be in the building on Sunday. It's going to be huge. What a way to finish off Fan Expo 2026 with the legendary John Cena, of course, right? And of course, over the years, you had Nintendo in the building, Microsoft, Sony, and so on. Play the latest and greatest video games and video games that aren't even available to the public just yet. So, Fan Expo going down August 27th to August 30th over at the Metro Toronto Convention Center in Toronto. Hotels are booking fast, so make sure you find a hotel in the area. And of course, if you're a fan of anime, there's tons of voice actors that will be in the building. Video game voice actors as well. It's insane. Right, Elijah Wood, he's represented in Happy Feet 2. Sam Witwer from Star Wars, of course. Jim Cummings, Winnie the Pooh, Star Wars. Need I say more? So make sure you hit it up. This is the arbiter of pop culture conventions. Again, going down August 27th to the 30th at the Metro Toronto Convention Center. Fan Expo, we'll see you there. I'll be in the building. Make sure you represent Fan Expo Canada, Fan Expo Toronto. Of course, going down August 27th to the 30th at the Metro Toronto Convention Center. If you want some more information, hit up their website, fanexpohq.com. Let's get into some superhero music right here on 102.7 CKMS Radio, the all-out show. Let's go!

And speaking of Drake, I told you last week that he sent out a message on Instagram. He was going to hold an exclusive party for anyone with the name Janice. I have no idea what this was, right? A publicity stunt or a promotion for his album? No idea. But he held the party, he came through, and it was an apology party for victimizing thousands of Genesis worldwide. And it was held in Toronto, out of all places. And physical invitations and emails had been sent to Genesis across the city over the past week or what have you. So this guy came through, and you saw a lot of the Instagram posts from different Genesis. These are full-grown adults, but they're having a time of their life. And you know what? Hey, whatever, right? If you age and you get into your 30s, 40s, or whatnot, nobody can tell you that you have to stop partying. Of course, you can't go to nightclubs. That's a bad look. Well, not nightclubs where there's going to be people that are 20 years younger than you. If you go to some exclusive party, as they're throwing these retro parties, these throwback 90s or early 2000s parties, that's different. That's an environment for your age group. So, yeah, these people were just ecstatic. You know what I mean? They're just going out of their mind. Like, they're almost partying like they're in their 20s, basically, is what it reminded you of. They're having a time of their life. I don't know if Drake paid for the food, for the drinks. I didn't really look into that, if you will. All I know is he came through that he would apologize to all the Genesis out there. So big ups to Drake. I mean, this guy's done a lot for the city. He brought back the Northern Touch All-Stars, the Rascals, Shocklair, so forth. Cardinal Fishel, of course. He's done a lot for the city. And he continues to represent Toronto / Canada. And that's why Olivia Chow, again, gave him the keys to her office. And he shot a video in there. He rapped his verse, had the visuals. What else rapper has done that? Please explain. I think the only rapper that's probably ever performed for politicians on some level, if you will, Maestro Fresh West, aka Maestro. Some say the godfather of Canadian hip hop. So big up to Drake and big up to the Genesis out there. Hopefully you're feeling better. You know, you got a signature or whatnot from Drake, maybe a CD, I don't know. Maybe some hors d'oeuvres, drinks, yeah, etc. Let's get back into the music. We're going to roll into some old school Drake right here on 102.7. CKMS Radio, the all-out show. David Parr Radio, of course, with ya. Let's go.

ever seen before on Canadian soil. It actually felt more like a big game and a once-in-a-lifetime opportunity to check out an event that may not reach the popularity levels that it did. Reporters and different news outlets and pundits alike, sports analysts, if you will, are advising that Toronto aced the assignment. Canada represented. And they did really well in terms of crowd control, behavior, and what have you. And of course, the heat wave canceled the one FIFA watch party towards the end. But other than that, you can't control Mother Nature. You know what I mean? So big ups to Toronto. Big ups to the Canadians for representing. I think the takeaway is other leagues, if you will, other sports companies, entities, and what have you will take notice. Of course, there's been other events throughout Canada, mainly in the T-Dot, the Olympics or what have you, and the country represented. Not just Toronto, but the country represented. So again, it can only bode well for the city of Toronto, for Canada. Hopefully we'll see other large-scale events such as FIFA, you know, billion-dollar companies, zillion-dollar companies representing and taking notice that Canada can host pretty much whatever you want them to. So big ups to everybody that partook in the FIFA Cup, whether you were on the streets partying, representing at a bar, just enjoying the game, attending the different concerts, events, and whatnot throughout the city. It was amazing. I had a chance to check it out for one day. You know, not a big soccer fan, but it was amazing. Didn't get a chance to check out any of the games because, again, not my thing, but probably next time. Maybe I'll hit up the stadium, of course, and take in a soccer game. Of course, Toronto FC is huge. People love the local team, and the stadium is always roaring, always packed. You can see it right off the 401, right, whether you're heading into Toronto or heading west. Of course, back to Kitchener or whatever. Let's get back into the music, the All Out Show. Let's go.

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David Parr Radio, of course, with you. Kitchener is going to be rocking this summer. There's tons of events going down. Kitchener takes the stage. It's a live music showcase celebrating emerging and locally rooted artists making an impact in Waterloo region and beyond. The event details on the Kitchener website. The event goes down July 16th. Doors open at 6 p.m. and the show starts at 7 p.m. Of course, the location is the Conrad Center for the Performing Arts. That's 36 King Street West in Kitchener. July 24, July 25, the Wayback Festival. Yes. So what they're going to be doing here at the Wayback Festival, they're going to be turning up the classics, days of iconic rock, fan favorite tributes. So of course, they'll have unforgettable days of iconic rock, fan favorite tributes, and legendary Canadian artists at downtown Kitchener. It's a nostalgia throwback, straight up. So some of the bands and whatnot that'll be in the building, born in the 80s, they've been kicking since 2011. It's a Hamilton-based party band blending the best of 80s dance hits with unforgettable 90s pop, rap, and R&B, plus occasional 2000s club bangers. Yo, that sounds dope. I've never heard of these folks before, born in the 80s, but I'm going to find out more about them, and hopefully I'll have them on the show as well. That sounds cool. I have to check that out. Trooper will be in the building, a legendary night of Canadian rock, as Trooper will hit the stage. Of course, Loverboy in the building, formed in 1979, and they became one of Canada's most iconic rock bands. Of course, they'll be playing the classics, Working for the Weekend, Turn Me Loose, and so on. So that's Wayback Festival, going down July 24, July 25, of course, at Carl Zaire Square. Of course, one of the biggest festivals every single year, Kitchener Blues Festival. I remember going back to my full-time radio days about 10 years ago or so. I was promo at the event for the radio station and whatnot before I got on air, and it was amazing. I was immersed in the experience. I've always had a ear for blues music, or jazz, if you will, but not a big fan. I've been a hip-hop fan pretty much my whole life, and I was immersed in Kitchener Blues Festival. So this event, of course, will showcase the best of the best going down in August. Full listing of all the events going down July and August here in Kitchener, all the local events, all the amazing events that they have lined up, listed on the All Out Show page. Check it out. 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Citywide.

anniversary of the classic film ATL. It's also the 20th anniversary of Tip's number one album, King, and he's right back at us with new music from the latest and the greatest. Maybe his final album, Kill the King. Don't leave us yet, bro. Tip!

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David Parr, ready, of course, with you. And the first ever Toys R Us is gone. They're done. Yeah, it opened in 1984 in Brampton, Ontario. And that location is now closed. So, of course, this whole thing is a byproduct of Toys R Us raising their prices. I remember 10, 12 years ago, we were buying action figures like almost every single week. And they were around, you know, $19.99 for some. The G.I. Joe maybe around $24.99. And then you slowly saw the prices go from $24.99 to $35 to $49.99 and what have you. These are Star Wars action figures, G.I. Joe. And we're not paying that price. You know what I mean? You can look elsewhere and find a better deal. Mom and pops, Canadian retailers, and what have you. So, of course, Toys R Us advised their vendors raise the prices, or that's the rumor anyways on the internet, hence why they had these price hikes. But you guys did it to yourself. Not listening to the consumer, charging high prices, collectors like us not supporting you due to that fact, parents not buying these toys for their kids because your prices are high, and of course, kids just not having the allowance to go into Toys R Us and spend that kind of money. So it sucks to see an amazing brand like Toys R Us go out that way. The one in Kitchener, it's apparently slated to go anytime soon. That's the rumor anyways. If you look at the store, they barely get any stock. The shelves are pretty much empty. They get some sprinkles of deliveries here and there. People have said, it's not even the official Toys R Us truck anymore. It's like FedEx or something, right? Or Canada Post dropping off deliveries to Toys R Us, which is kind of sad. They used to bring in toys by the truckload, these guys. And you have the great memories from the 80s, action figures, Masters of the Universe, Transformers, and the list goes on. Into the 90s, we supported Toys R Us. We'd buy our video game consoles from there, Super Nintendo, Sega Genesis, TurboGrafx-16, the video games and whatnot. You remember the slips? You took the video game slip, iconic, over to the teller, and the teller would direct you to the video game area where they kept all the games. And an employee would go and retrieve that after you paid for it. That was bliss. So how the mighty Toys R Us has fallen again. The first Toys R Us that opened its doors here in Canada, which was located in Brampton in 1984, is when they opened, they've closed their doors. And many other Toys R Us's across Canada have gone before them, of course, and the one here in Kitchener, who knows, but they're rumored to close anytime soon. It sucks. It's a big brand. It's an iconic brand. It's woven in Canadian, American, worldwide history. So that's how big Toys R Us was at one point in time. It's still big in certain countries like Spain. My friend brought me a Toys R Us bag from there. Apparently Toys R Us is still a big thing in Spain, which is good to see, but that's not going to keep the brand afloat. You know what I mean?

And CKMS Radio, the all-out show. David Parr Radio, of course, with you. And Rogers Stadium is in the news once again. If you remember last year, we ran a story where people were complaining about the foot traffic after people are getting out of the concert, maybe even before they got into the venue, but especially after they got out of the concert. So people were complaining that the neighborhoods are packed, people are unruly, etc., etc. And the people that attended the events at Rogers Stadium were complaining they had to walk, I don't know, kilometers upon kilometers just to get to the bus. You know what I mean? So, what a mess. And now they're in the news because there's complaints about the sound levels. So, apparently, residents are complaining as far as North York and Vaughan that there is sound pollution. A spokesperson from Live Nation advised they have somebody on site monitoring the levels all the time, so it's impossible that they're breaking any laws. And of course, City Council raised this issue during a meeting this past week, and they're looking at items such as having a board, I suppose, of some sort. And they said it could take 2 years to put up sound barriers or just to kind of get a feel for what's really going on there and if sound level laws are being broken so they can implement sound barriers and what have you. What I want to know is, this is 2026. Were they not thinking about these things? The foot traffic issues, the decibel level issues, before they put this stadium up? I don't know. I'm going to try to get both sides of the story. You know what I mean? Of course, like I said, Live Nation advised they are not breaking any bylaws or what have you, right? So that's what it is. The residents are ticked off. They don't want to hear whatever's coming out of the stadium music-wise. I don't even know who's in there this year. But apparently over 700,000 people will be in and out of there, I think, during the summer is what they said. Back to the music. We'll keep the decibels in check. I promise.

I can bust you a rap. But anything else, not my job. I'll peel your cap back. But anything else, not my job.

0: 102.7 CKMS Radio, the all-out show. David Parr Radio, of course, with you. You know those Neuron scooters you see scattered all over Kitchener-Waterloo? The orange ones. We've all seen them. I remember when they were first introduced, I had no idea what the heck these were. I thought they belonged to somebody. But then we soon realized these were a byproduct of the region. So what's going on is the company that owns these orange scooters has sold the rights to another company. So are they completely disappearing? We don't know. But if you check the comments online, people are pretty much sick of these things. The majority are anyways. So some have advised that when people run out of time, I guess you pay, of course, with debit or credit or what have you, and you get a certain amount of time allotted to make it to your destination or what have you, and they're just chucking them on the sidewalk. So when people are walking their dogs or just going out for a stroll, they got to move these things, and they're pretty heavy apparently, right? So I don't know. I really don't have any comment on these things other than the fact that if you're using them, move it over to the grass or something or where they're designated to go if there is a rack there to put them on. Don't be that lazy person that they're talking about online. You know what I mean? So I don't know. Apparently they're going to be painting them green this time around, and the new company may keep them here in the region. So they're not completely disappearing just yet, but they are going away for a little bit, probably for, you know, a paint job or what have you, going from orange to green is what I hear. And again, they're not going away. Some people thought the region was getting rid of them and they were happy, they were jubilated, right? Because of the issues that they've caused, from I guess accidents to different hazards, injuring yourself while riding these things or what have you. But it's your responsibility. If you're going to ride these things or a scooter in general, be mindful of how you're riding these things. When we were kids in the 80s and the 90s, we rode bikes all the time. We didn't break the rules. We were safe. Maybe because we had PSAs and good parents, of course. These days, kids are worried about dancing on TikTok or whatever, and these companies are not pushing any PSAs. What about when you're watching a video on YouTube or what have you? How about throw a PSA somebody's way? Teach them good. What happened to that? Education is always the solution. Positive messaging, reinforcement, and I think that's gone the way of the dodo, unfortunately. If you're driving a scooter, be safe. Don't be a knucklehead. Anyways, the region's getting rid of them for now. They're probably going to come back with this new company, but we'll see. We're not really sure yet.
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0: translated conscientism. 1948, it was a sad day's decision. Nakba, Cesare, Finance, Beyonce singing in Dubai's what it isn't. James Baldwin and Brando denounced it. Little Feather at the awards had to announce it. Occupation, ethnic cleansing and harassment. Same oppression, different indigenous inhabitants.
1: Our struggles are united, the people them are rising. 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

0: Double super size and don't forget the fries.
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can't be grimier than friends are. Seems everyone is following what trends are. Currently in vogue, they hold on and don't let go of what they know, cause it's easier than what they don't know. 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